That was Dolly Parton there with My Tennessee Mountain Home, and Gordon Lightfoot with Kingaree Mountain, and Nancy Sinatra, Lady Bird, and Buddy Williams, Suvla Bay, and we started this set off with Alan Caswell, Country Copper, and the Country Coppers, weren't they good days, folks? And you're listening to 2 Bob Radio 104.7, and this is Killer Bark Country, and Graham's in the chair with you.

That was Graham Roger there with the Huts of the High Country and Bobby Bear, Pamela Brown, Jeff Brown, Harvest Time Again, and we start the set off with Norma O'Hara Murphy, Along the River Ena.

Yes, that was Daniel O'Donnell, Four Country Roads, and Stan Costa with Lawson's Loaded Dog. And before that, we had Jeff Brown and Ray Esri, who was a very well-known and loved bush poet. And I had the privilege of seeing him on many times at the music festivals. But I believe he's retired now, unfortunately. And we started off the set there with Troy Cassidaly, Things I Carry Around.

Yes, that was Don Gibson there with Sea of Heartbreak, Big Tom and the Mainliners, Smoke Along the Track, and Billy Walker, Wild Texas Rose, and we started there with Shazalee's Pictures on the Wall.

There the man from Snowy River carved his name in sweat and blood. In the shadow of the misty ranges towering up above, the best of mountain horsemen are out there gearing up, adrenaline charged and ready for the Mountain Cattlemen's Cup. The thoroughbreds and stallions from the mountain cattle runs have bloodlines that go back to when the race was first begun. 16 hands of tempered muscle, tossed heads with nostrils flared, pulses quicken as anticipation fuels the air. Cuban heels and Wrangler jeans, hats pulled way

yard of gas to lead the field across the line in the famous cattleman's cap. Through mountain creeks and gullies where the stones are hard as flint, the riders hug the saddle while the horses keep their feet. Up and over jagged ridges, out across the tussock plains, they've set a grueling pace, but no rider draws the rein. The ranks are closing quickly as they reach the halfway mark, with barely 7 lengths between the leader and the last. Ducking, dodging, weaving as they hug the horse's neck, the slap of saddle leather, flanks all cleaned with sweat. Then a voice from in the crowd yells, "I can see them, here they come!"

Sam. The heritage of the mountain men lives through the cattleman's cup. The heritage of the mountain men lives through the cattleman's cup.

That was Tyler Chillers, country squire, Keith Jamieson, pitcher of Australia, Graham Roger, the Cattleman's Cup, and we started with Isla and Al Grant. I heard a bluebird sing.

That was Tyler Chillers, Country Squire, Keith Jamison, Pitcher of Australia, Graham Roger, the Cattleman's Cup, and we started with Isla and Al Grant. I heard a bluebird sing.

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0: knocking boots. 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
1: Yes, that was Luke Bryan there with Knocking Boots and Charlie Pride, Chain of Love. And I think there might be a slight message there, folks. And Sarah Storer, I'll Be Home Soon, and Tyler Childers, Country Squire.

Now, ladies and gentlemen, it's my pleasure to introduce to you what I consider to be one of the finest acts, country music-wise, to come to New Zealand this year. They have really slayed everybody wherever they've been. This is recorded live here tonight in Christchurch. We'd like your participation. Ladies and gentlemen, I want you to give a real Christchurch welcome to the boys from Gympie, Queensland, Australia, the Webb Brothers.

This is an Aussie lingo lesson for all those overseas visitors who can't understand a bloody thing we say. If you're chewing on a dog's eye, you're eating a pie.

Yes, that was Carlin Carter. He Will Be Mine and Kesha. Old Flames Can't Hold a Candle to You. Matt Scullion, Slanguage, and the Webb Brothers, Bicycle Wreck. And you're on 2 Bob Radio 104.7.

harness test. There's a big bold chestnut racing way in front of all the rest. But you won't find his number, and there's no need to try. For my friend, he's just a legend, and legends never die.

Okay, that was the Tonight the Woolshed Swings with Ernie Constance, Norma O'Hara Murphy, Farlap, Joy McKean, The Long Road Home, and we started there with Johnny Chester, I'll Do the Best I Can.

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I hope you enjoyed the music I brought you today, as I loved bringing it to you. And so that's about it for me. Thank you very much for listening. Take care. Bye for now.

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2: Hello, I'm
3: this
2: David
3: is Blues
2: Cameron.
3: Arcadia.
2: Fuel prices will start rising tomorrow, but motorists are being warned not to panic buy or stockpile. Discounts on the federal fuel excise end at midnight. Relief for the heavy vehicle road user charge also ends. The government says price increases at the Bowser shouldn't spike overnight, as retailers have already paid discounted excise on their current stock. Speaking to News 24, Senior Minister Mark Butler says the excise relief was always temporary.
4: We just think we've got to get back to a situation normal at some point, and we've decided to continue with our original plan to do that this weekend.
2: Victorian Premier Ben Carroll hopes a royal commission into government construction projects will start before the November state election, and he says he'd be prepared to answer questions. Opposition leader Jess Wilson has called for the commission to examine the CFMEU and how major projects were selected and funded. She also wants the terms of reference to investigate what current and former premiers and ministers knew about corruption on Victoria's so-called big build projects and when. This morning, Mr. Carroll says he's taking advice and he'll announce more next week.
5: The opposition are about stunts. I'm about deeds, not words. I'm working with the Chief Commissioner and getting on with the job of the terms of reference for the Royal Commission.
2: The Queensland Government has unveiled a new master plan for the site around Brisbane's Olympic and Paralympic Stadium. Consultation on the site opens tomorrow and will run until the end of September. Premier David Crisafulli says it's another step forward.
6: This is going to be significant, and it is significant that we continue to build on the legacy that can come when the eyes of the world are on us.
2: A youth services worker says the significant nature of the housing crisis is underestimated. The Salvation Army says there are three key steps the government should prioritise to address the crisis: treating housing as a human right, expanding social and affordable housing, and adequately funding specialist homelessness services. The call to action has been issued ahead of National Homelessness Week, which gets underway tomorrow. Victorian Youth Services State Manager James Aloney says there's a lack of safe and secure housing.
7: It's our role to work alongside the government and community to provide more ongoing housing. We need to keep up with the demand, and unfortunately our supply at the moment is not enough. So that's our first priority, and we want to provide ongoing wraparound support services to be able to support people in their journey to independence.
2: Police in Peru say a small plane with 13 people on board has crashed in the Nazca Desert in the south of the country. More details from the BBC's Peter Bowes.
8: Police at the scene said there were no survivors given the severity of the crash. Images posted on social media appear to show the smouldering wreckage of the aircraft about 240 kilometres south of Lima. There's no immediate indication of what caused the crash, and the nationalities of the passengers on board have not been released. Dozens of small aircraft operate in the area, carrying mainly foreign visitors over the Nazca Lines, a World Heritage Site famous for its ancient geoglyphs, vast figures etched into the desert.
2: Australian Curtis Marshall has claimed a gold medal in the men's pole vault at the Commonwealth Games in Glasgow. It's a three-peat for Marshall after wins in 2018 and 2022. Australia sits at the top of the medal tally with 65 gold.
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11: 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You're with Marcus here on the Blues Show, and great to have you along. We've got masses of blues coming your way, so you can just kick back, relax. It's not a bad sort of day. Let's have a look at the weather. It's 19.8 degrees outside, although it says it feels like 17.2. Got a bit of breeze out there, which is cooling things down. Humidity is 51%. The wind's from the north-northeast, and the air pressure is 1,030.4 hectopascals and steady. Now, today's going to be a partly cloudy day, slight chance of a shower in the north in the late morning and afternoon. Near zero chance elsewhere, and as I said, light winds, so not too bad. It's looking pretty good. All right, let's kick off with some music. And a big thank you to Graham for Killabuck Country today. And I hope he's feeling a lot better too. So we've got Roots and Reggae coming along after 2 o'clock this afternoon, and something to look forward to. Now we're going to. I've got lots on. I want to put a couple of other things on, but I don't think I'll get a chance to do it. We're going to have the Honey Badgers. Now, of course, the Honey Badgers are forged in Adelaide, the band, with Peter Nixon and others. And Frank Sultana, he's doing a little bit of a stepping in with those, and he hails from the Illawarra coast of New South Wales. We've got Zed Charles, and we've got Shotgun Sam and his world-famous blues band. We've got some stuff from Bonnie Kay and the Sweet Blues Patooties, and gotta love that. Slim Pickens is coming along, a little bit of Simon Kenny Lewis, I think one of his best. Phil O'Brien, the Vernons, the Mississippi Shakedown, some Phil Coyne and the Wayward Wayward Aces. We've got a little bit of Tex Perkins coming along with Matt Walker, Otis Nemrol, Young Guy and the Blueprints, and who else have we got? We've got 3 Miles from Texas and Cassidy Southern, and a little bit of Brett Scullion coming along today. So let's kick off and let's have something from the Honey Badgers and Frank Sultana. Actually, we've got 3 tracks from them. We've got Hell or High Water, Surfing with the Howling Dogs, and Dark of the Night. So let's see if we can start with this one. And it is Hell or High Water, the Honey Badgers.

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1: 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They just ain't hollering.

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0: They do. There's the Honey good. Badgers from Adelaide and Peter Nixon and the boys, and they usually have saxophonists, but they brought in a trumpet player on that occasion with Frank Sultana, and you know Frank Sultana is just great on stage, and of course that was live. What did we have? We had Dark of the Night. Before that we had Surfing with the Howling Dogs and Hell or High Water from the Honey Badgers. Now, here on the Blues Show, we play a little bit of blues rock, jazz blues, country blues, and a little bit of soul blues, as well as some contemporary blues, and you know, anything that we can fit into blues. Here's a little something from a young girl named Luna Azul, and she is, I think she's Spanish, don't quote me on that. I know from my very basic Spanish language skills, Luna Azul just means blue moon. The track that I've got here is 20-something from her, and it's a little bit of, blues soul. And here she is. I've played her before.

Yes, and there's Luna Azul, and 20-something. I told you she was young. I think she is. She's 22, 23 years old. Anyway, I tried to Google it. Now, Luna Azul is a type of tequila as well, and it just keeps coming up with all that sort of stuff. So don't know much about it, but that's new. We're going to go over to have something from Queensland's wild man of blues, Zed Charles, with his finger-pick and slide guitar. He takes shredding to a new dimension, and I got a couple of tracks from him, Coming Home and Step Aside. Let's have him with Coming Home. Here he is, Zed Charles.

0: Yeah, there's Zed Charles with two tracks there. We had Step Outside and Coming Home. Now, a lot of these tracks are coming from our friends at AMRAP.
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0: We certainly will. Thanks for that, Gwyn. We're going to have something from Shotgun Sam and his world-famous blues band, and they entertain their fans with high-energy blues rock. They're accompanied by blues harp prodigy Johnny Harpo, a thumping bassist Ramblin' Ryan, and the hard-hitting Danny Sharks. And which one have we got from them? We've got Diamonds for Dollars. Let's have it.

0: Yes, and there's Shotgun Sam and his world-famous blues band with Diamonds and Dollars. Now, we're going to swing over and have something from Bonnie Kay. Bonnie Kay and the Sweet Patooties. Don't you love that name, the Sweet Patooties? We got two tracks for you. Don't let nobody drag your spirit down, and Put a Lid on It from Bonnie Kay. And of course, Bonnie Kay with Carolyn Packer, Catherine Golden, Claire Hollander, and Kate Glendenning make up the Sweet Patooties, and they come out of Sydney's Inner West. Let's have this first.
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3: All right.

Yes, and there we have Bonnie Kay and the Sweet Patooties with Put a Lid on It. And the first one we had there was Don't Let Nobody Drag Your Spirit Down. Now we're going to have something from Slim Pickens. Actually, we've got a couple from Slim Pickens. I've got That's No Way for Me to Get Along, Who Cares, and Bourgeois Blues. Now Slim Pickens is a blues artist from New South Wales, Coffs Coast. And let's have him. Here he is.

0: Yeah, and there's some great harmonica playing there from Slim Pickens, and we had Bourgeois Blues and Who Cares, and That's No Way for Me to Get Along. And of course, Slim Pickens, he's a blues artist from New South Wales, Coffs Coast. Yes, he is. Here's something from Kevin Borich.
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0: Yes. It certainly is. Now, we're going to have what I think is probably the best of Simon Kenny Lewis. Simon, he's got two tracks here, Going Down Slow and Smokestack Lightning. Let's have Going Down Slow. I think these are both from King Biscuit.

0: Oh, yes, and there's a good double play from Simon Kenny Lewis, and we had Smirksack Lightning, and the one before that was Going Down Slow. Both great tracks, and fantastic Australian guitarist Simon Kenny Lewis. Now we're going to have something from Phil O'Brien, a.k.a. the Campfire Singer, in a minute. But before that, we might have this.
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0: Yes, and a couple of these ones that are just coming up are actually from AMRAP, and we thank the people at AMRAP for their help and assistance and getting some young local Australian talent to the ears of our listeners here at 2Bob FM. Now, here's Phil O'Brien, a.k.a. the Campfire Singer, from Adelaide in South Australia. He started out as a cattle station hand west of Alice Springs before moving to Adelaide during...

one of the really big droughts. And the one that, what have I got from you here? I've got the Ballad of Ben Tapp. Wait for it.

Yes, and there he is, Phil O'Brien, with that one, The Ballad of Ben Tapp. Really rocks along. Now we got the Vernons with Don't Give a Damn If You Don't Believe Me. Now, the Vernons are a four-piece blues outfit from the Gold Coast in Queensland featuring Jonathan Nyst. I played their track The Nightmare last blues show, I seem to remember. Here they are, the Vernons with the new one.

Oh, yeah. So they have Mississippi Shakedown. They're a no-nonsense three-piece blues band from North Queensland. And, of course, featuring Jeff Cripps as the guitarist and producer there. It's out of the hot light at the moment. And the album's The Cost of Living is Killing Me. And I think last week I played In One Ear and Out the Other. And what else did I play? I Need a Drink. And that track was She's Moving Out and the Blues is Moving In. And, sounding good from Far North Queensland. I think I, from memory, I'm just sprouting off the top of my head here. So I think they're from the Cairns area, the Mississippi Shakedown, but don't quote me on that. Okay, let's grab a little bit of Jack Billman. I do know that Jack Billman has the salt water of the far south coast of New South Wales and the crystal clear water of the Snowies running right through his veins. He's an ACT blues artist, and the track that I've got for you here is called Dark Days. If I can find it.

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1: Yes, and we've got another track from Alicia Louise from the Hot Lot, straight out of the Hot Lot, from her album Strike to Ignite. It's a great blues album. She sounds like Bonnie Raitt and looks a little bit... No, actually, she looks a little... She looks a lot like Bonnie Raitt and sounds a lot like Susan Tedeschi. And, yeah, Strike to Ignite is the name of her album. And the track that I've got for you is Hot-Blooded Woman. And her real name is Alicia Louise McPhail Bell, and she's from Queensland's Gold Coast, another Queensland Gold Coaster. She is setting the blues scene on fire. Did you get that? You know, her album's called Strike to Ignite and she's on fire. Oh, gee, who's writing his material? Here she is.

Yeah, I hope you were strapped in for that one. There she is, Alicia Louise from Strike to Ignite, and that one was Hot-Blooded Woman. And the rest of the album is just as good. Okay, now we're going to have Phil Coyne and the Wavewood Aces, and they're a Melbourne band who bring Chicago blues together with their infectious rhythms. And the one that I got for you here is Checking Up on My Woman. Phil Coyne and the Wayward Aces.

Yes, and there we have Phil Coyne and the Wayward Aces with that one. Now we're going to have something from Tex Perkins and Matt Walker. Again, another one out of the hot lot. They're not out of the hot lot at all. I was thinking of Sam Buckley, but this is Tex Perkins and Matt Walker. And the track that I've got for you here is Maybe Tomorrow. Let's have it. Tex Perkins.

Yes, and there we have a little bit of Tex Perkins and Matt Walker with Maybe Tomorrow. Now, we got Otis Namrill and the Blueprints, and he is a young fella. And Otis Namrill, they glide across blues and alt country. Otis Namrill is just 24 years old, but one of this country's most prodigious guitar prodigies. And the one that I've got for you here is just called Moonshine. Here he is, Otis Namrill.

shines, kisses on my face, and as the moon cries, hear it scream of pain, and as the moon dies, it's just another day.

0: Oh yes, you can see why he is a guitar prodigy, and that's the young Otis Nemrill and the Blueprints with that one just called Moonshine. Just called Moonshine.
1: Hey, this is Johnny John Butthead. No, this is John Butler from John Butler Trio, and you're listening to Cheap Bob Community Radio in Manning Valley.

Oh yeah, and there's Beth Hart, and she is just a weapon. And that one was Damn Your Eyes. Now we're going to have this one called Lucky Strike, and this is You Want Some Lasagna? Let's try it. Have a listen to the lyrics of this one. I like it.

Okay, here we have 3 Miles from Texas. That's the name of the band, and the song is called Sandwich. And I feel for this guy too. I know what he's talking about.

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I must have seen when she told me that she loved me. How unmoved and cold I must have seen when she told me so sincere.

lots of wild cheering for the Beautiful Girls, who are a reggae band from Sydney. Welcome to Roots and Reggae, Joan Wedgwood with you this afternoon on 2Bob FM Community Radio, broadcasting from Taree, traditional Biripi country. And as I said, the Beautiful Girls began the show with an album they brought out 2 years ago called Rumble in a Jungle. And one of the founding members, Matt McHugh, who's on vocals and guitar, was joined there by a whole host of wonderful musicians, including Ian Pritchett on bass. We had Matt Keegan on saxophone, and the wonderful Nick Garbutt from The Vampires joined them there on trumpet. That track was called Blackbird. Now, this afternoon, I hope to bring you some really lively, stirring and melodic reggae. So we're going to start with something from China. This is Stinging Ray, who brought out an album 2 years ago called Fantasy and Waiting to Cross the Caribbean. And he apparently collaborated with some Jamaican artists to put this album together. So he in Beijing and they in Jamaica put down some great tracks, and we're going to hear Jailhouse Skanking now. Had an album 2 years ago called Fantasy and Waiting to Cross the Caribbean, and he apparently collaborated with some Jamaican artists to put this album together. So he in Beijing and they in Jamaica put down some great tracks, and we're going to hear Jailhouse Skanking.

that is Brahim, and Tu Nemenera Rien, which means you will take nothing. And that is on a Bassajam compilation. The album from 2023 called Real Step includes quite a number of reggae artists from Jamaica who are sort of based around Europe, some in Switzerland, like Scaramucci, and people like La Dame Blanche are on this album as well. It's a great compilation. Now, before Bassajam and Brahim, we heard Good Four from Mo Horizons, who are a couple of German DJs who often have amazing guest artists like the Ghanaian legend on this album, Giedu Blay Amboli. And this album, Mango, is a fiery, sample-heavy album blend of future funk and exotic beats. And speaking of fiery and exotic, Grace Jones before Mo Horizons with My Jamaican Guy, and that followed the Chinese reggae from Stinging Ray with Jailhouse Skanking, although on that track he was singing quite a bit of English. I think he broke into some Chinese as well. Quite a few of the tracks are just sung in his native language. Let's go to Zoe Mazar now with her Higher Vibration album of 2 years ago, and a track called Black Magic Girl, or Black Girl Magic. And you are on the Roots and Reggae Show with Joan on 2Bob FM Community Radio.

they developed quite a full sound with lots of really infectious rhythms. The Jamaican Jazz Orchestra, who are actually from Belgium, but they have a great love of Jamaican music. And they brought out this EP called All For A Reason last year. That track was Say What? And from Lee Scratch Perry before that, and the Upsetters, way back 1973, it was the Blackboard Jungle album, which featured some amazing musicians on it. And I should tell you who the... I love the brass. The trombone was Ronald Wilson, and just such a standout sound. And joined on trumpet by Bob Ellis. It was called Versus Panther Rock. And from the very distinctive, unmistakable voice of Horace Andy before that, from an album called Fisherman Style and a track called Love, Love, Love, followed Black Girl Magic from Zoe Mazar and her Higher Vibration album. Let's go now back to the Beautiful Girls and from their Rumble in a Jungle album. Let's have a listen to this one called Survival.

0: great little track from Mr. Savona and the very delicate lace-like work, guitar work from Ernest Ranglin. Every time I listen to that, I think of beautiful, fine embroidery for some reason. And it is very precise and delicate sort of picking on the guitar that gives that beautiful sound. And it's from an album called Havana Meets Kingston. And that one was called San Miguel. That followed Zulu Bob with Holding On, which was the title track. And we had Dr. Chando, who I believe is from the Canary Islands, doing some Spanish reggae for you, called Todos Juntos. That was All Together. And his album Camino, which came out 2 years ago. And right at the beginning, The Beautiful Girls with Survival. Let's have a listen to a couple more from Mr. Savona. The first one featuring Julito Padron, and the second one featuring Aza Lineage. And you are listening to Roots and Reggae. 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
1: Vamos, Julito Padron. Ay, Dios mío.

the wonderful Nadia McAnuff and the Ligerians. Nadia is a Jamaican singer-songwriter, and she's brought out this little EP about a year ago, I think it was, and it's called Shelter from the Storm. The track was Freedom of Peace, and before that from Augustus Pablo with Song for Jah from his album Warn the Nation, and it was presented by Mr. Savona, as were the two previous tracks, one from Azar Lineage called In the Ghetto Where We're From, and the other, the beginning, from Julito Padron, Carnival Horns, and both those songs were on Havana Meets Kingston album. Let's have one from Scaramucci, who I think is Jamaican, but he's based in Switzerland. And this album of his, Perfect Timing, from 2023, Who Fooled Them, featuring Derek Sound. And you're on Roots and Reggae on 2Bob FM Community Radio with Joan.

really capturing the feel and ambience and the drama in that song. Terry Hall with his magnificent haunting voice, and The Specials from an album called The Collection from 1981, and Ghost Town, which I think just about every presenter has put Ghost Town on their playlist on Rage, and so you would have seen it over and over and over, but I never tire of listening to it. And we also heard from Amami before that with Wrong Way from an album called Islands and Islands, and Scaramucci with Who Fooled Them, perfect timing. I'm going to play something from Citizen Fish. They're a band from the UK, started out in Bath, and that was in the 90s. They're still going. They're I just realised they're still performing, which is great, because we saw them in the 90s when they came out to Australia. And the same band members still, Dick Lucas, Jasper Patterson, Phil Bryant, Silas Burney, and Matt Dowse. And they're very ska sort of punk, but also a strong, politically active wit in the lyrics as well. And I do have to thank Dick Lucas for introducing us to in those days in the 90s, I think, when first heard about the sweatshops in Pakistan where a lot of our consumer goods are made. I think he was saying, I think a pair of Reebok cost something like $2 to make, so obviously under inhuman conditions. And it just made me question my consumer choices. And so I'm going to play a track from one of their albums, a more recent one called Goods. And it came out in 2011, but they have had other albums since. This one is called Fearless.

That's got a nice bounce from Alpha Blondie, and the album of 2018 is Human Race. That track was Canoe, and it featured Fally Pupa. It has quite a number of really notable artists on it, including Angelique Kidjo and Yasun Nur, and there's a couple of interesting tracks on there. There's a reggae version of Whole Lotta Love. It's very, very rocky reggae. Might play that another time. We also heard from Bob Marley and the Wailers from the Babylon by Bus live album, Concrete Jungle, and Fearless from Citizen Fish. And I'll leave you with that one that I mentioned from Alpha Blondie with Yasun Nur. This one is called Ote Fe. And I'll catch you in a month's time for Roots and Reggae. Coming up is Beats and Grooves.

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2: 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Time for Beats and Grooves with Steve-O. First of the month is me. First Sunday of the month is me. Oops. Okay, we're going to start off with Mono, with Life in Mono. Then we go to Jar with Don't Give Me Away. We'll also hear Love Corporation, Cathedrals of Glitter, and Jimmy Tenor with Tesla. And we'll get going, hopefully. Well, maybe not.

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That was Spoon Curve, Meaning of Lovers. Before that, Hub with Coming Down. Then we had Lee Gusta with Un Bon Journey. 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Jimmy Tanner with Tesla. Love Corp with Cathedrals of Glitter. Jay, Don't Give Me Away. And we started off with Mono, Life in Mono. Now over to a bit of Verve Remix. I'm going to play three or four tracks. We're going to hear Willie Bobo with Spanish Grease, which will be remixed by Dorfmeister. Then we're going to hear Carmen McRae, How Long Has This Been Going On? MJ Cole remix, and Astrid Gilberto, Who Needs Forever, with the Thievery Corporation remix. And it's very nice stuff, actually.

Thank you.

And you're tuned to 2 Bob Radio, 104.7 Beats and Grooves with Steve-O. It's a Sunday afternoon. And that last track was Nina Simone with Feeling Good, which, these last five tracks are all remixes. So, Nina Simone, Feeling Good was remixed by Joe Clausel. And before that, Dyer Washington, Is This Or Is You or Is You Ain't My Baby, is Ray and Christian remix. Thievery Corporation remixed Who Needs Forever, Astrid Gilberto, and MJ Cole done the How Long Has This Been Going On by Carmen McRae. And the Willy Bobo one I did mention there, that was done by Dorf Meister. Okay, after all that gabble, I'm going to go over to a few tracks of Lamb from What Sound. One of my favourites, but I might just start with track one and one. Ooh, yeah, they're all good tracks. So, let's just see how we go here on 2 Bob 104.7.

Beats and Grooves with Steve-O, Two Bob Radio, 104.7. That was Cobra Kai with Your Problem. Before that was Cobra Kai again with Rollerball. We heard two tracks from the Sneaky Sound System, We Love and Friends. And we heard half a dozen tracks from Lamb, which were Just Is, which I faded out, Heaven I Cry, Sweet, and then One, and we started off with What Sound. Okay, I've got about 5 minutes, so I'm going to go out with, I'm going to go out with Pallygap, Jimi Hendrix instrumental. But coming up after me, of course, is From the Dude Ranch with Cowboy Bob. So stay tuned for that one, if you've managed to sit through this one. And yes, I'll finish off with Pallygap. Thank you for listening.

Oh, thanks there to Steve-O for today's Beats and Grooves program on 2Bob. It's now time for your weekly dose of Dude Ranch with Cosmic Cowboy Bob, helped along by my manager and musicologist, Scooter. Welcome to Dude Ranch.

Oh, there came a man on a stolen horse, and he rode right onto the page. Burning bright, but not for long, lit up with a holy rage. No turning back for the child of grace with the blood red on his hands. Never known to hurt a woman, he never

Of course, that's Paul Kelly with good mate Uncle Bill off an album called Smoke, released in 1999. Well, after the Creedence instrumental, you heard another instrumental piece, and that came from the album Bob Weatherall and Halfway with William Barton, name of the album, Restless Dream, released in 2021. An album that's been played on this program numerous times. Aboriginal artist Nancy Bates, I heard about her a couple of years ago. I lost contact, meaning I wasn't trying to find her music after I couldn't find it. Well, lo and behold, last Thursday I tuned into that new Indigenous Hour program called The First Australian. Thursdays, 11 a.m. on 2 Bob, and I heard Nancy Bates. So we're going to feature Nancy Bates' album Share Your Love, which was released last year. A couple of sets. She was originally from the Western New South Wales area. I believe she hung with people like Amy Volkovsky, who you've heard on this program, who records in Broken Hill. Nancy Bates is currently in Adelaide, and I was really excited when I heard the Nancy Bates track, which we'll feature a little bit later on, called Ruby, about Ruby Hunter. But first, some other tracks besides Ruby. Nancy Bates on Dude Ranch.

Nancy Bates, off her album that she released last year called Share Your Love. As mentioned, I heard the track on the First Australian Hour, Thursdays, 11 a.m. on 2BOB, also known as the Indigenous Hour. Now, as you know, my cousin Uncle Bob has quizzes. I'm going to have a pretend quiz and see if you can name the artist who has a brand new album out. It's Cosmic's Album of the Week. Now see if you can tell us who it is. He's been in numerous bands. There's certainly maybe a couple that I've missed because he's been in a lot. New Christ with Rob Younger. Lewis Tillett and his cast of Aspersions. Did an album with Paul Kelly. Catfish with Don Walker. Beasts of Bourbon with Tex and Spencer and others. I really liked him when he was with Morris Frawley and the Working Class Ringos. At one time, he was in the Divinals. Also a band called Tendrils. This will give it away. He was part of Tex, Don and Charlie. He's been a session player for people like Kim Salmon, Robert Foster, The Cruel Sea, Tex Perkins, Don Walker. He's a multi-instrumentalist, which means he plays more instruments than Cosmic does. 1982, he started performing. Released a solo album, which is in 2BOB's library, called Vertigo and Other Phobias, 1994. Have you got it? Who was the mystery artist? It's Charlie Owen. Now, Charlie Owen has just released an album called Searching for Charlie Owen, and it's Cosmic's album pick of the week.

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0: Charlie Owen off an album called Searching for Charlie Owen. I mentioned his solo album, Vertigo and Other Phobias, 1994. Maybe I'm wrong. I could be right. I could be wrong. It's a long time between solo albums. 1994 to 2026. What's that? 32 years. Sounds good. That's Cosmic's album pick of the week, Charlie Owen, Searching for Charlie Owen. If time allows, another set from Charlie before the Dude Ranch gate closes. Scooter. Selection. You've heard this band on this program before. The program, Dude Ranch, the radio station, to Bob. Me, I'm Cosmic Cowboy Bob. You're listening. Fantastic. Maddox Brothers and Rose on the air. So it's a live one. KFBK 1940 and radio station KGDM 1945. Ahuli Records, a great label, number 447. Maddox Brothers and Rose. Dude Ranch. Scooter.
1: 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Grab a listen.

0: Let's go, world.
1: Yes, sir, folks, and it is them, our famous outlaws, the Maddox Brothers and Rose, straight from the hills of Alabama. We're going to try to entertain you here for a little while, and we do hope you like.
0: Yes, sir, and howdy, folks. How are y'all out there about this time of day? And give us a great big smile, will you? Yes, sir, a great big smile. And I'll introduce the boys and the girls here. This year is Fred, your announcer, talking, the master of ceremony, either one. And here's Cal over here, there's guitar. Howdy, Cal.
2: Well, hello there, Fred.
0: And come here, Rose.
2: How are you?
0: Just tolerable, I guess. How about you speaking to the folks?
1: Howdy, folks.
0: Yes, sir. And let's start off here with a little song we composed yourself. Cal wrote this year number, and it's going to be A Cowboy Has to Yell.

0: Yes, sir. A cowboy has to sing. Now, what do you say, Cal? We'll get rolls.
1: Yell.
0: Yeah, yell. What do you say? We'll get rolls up here, little cowgirl Yodra. And what are you going to do for us today, Rose?
2: Let me ride my pony down Sunset Trail.
0: Well, I'll let you if you want to.

0: Yes, sir. And Cal, what did it say? Let's me and you and Rose all, and I'll sing here bass or baritone or whatever it is on this here little tune that everybody likes so well.
1: Yes, you'll sing solo.
0: yeah, I'll sing also. And it's gonna be Once I Had a Darling Mother.

0: Yes, sir. Once I had a darling mother, and that's about your mother and my mother and every mother. And let me see. Let's go for a little ride, Cal. You want to?
1: Okay, or a little Brandon or something.
0: Yes, sir. And we'll do that. And it's going to be this time, folks.
2: Okay, thank you very much, Scooter, for Maddox Brothers and Rose on the air in 1940 and 1945. Well, Scooter and me, that's Cosmic, and you, I think, like the recordings of Jake Urquhart's Fussell. Jake Urquhart's Fussell has got a brand new album coming out. Now, where do I put this one? I'll have to find it. Happens sometimes. I do all this scribbling and some notes. Sometimes I can't find my notes. Well, he has got a new album coming out. It's all traditional, done in Jake Urquhart's Fussell style. We're going to go into a live album, Jake Urquhart's Fussell, live at the Brooklyn Folk Festival, 2019.

Anyway, thanks so much for having me, y'all. This is my last song, and it's been a real pleasure being here, so thanks for listening to me for a little bit.

0: Thank you all so much.
1: Yeah, give it up for him.
2: Jake Urquhart's Vassal. I mentioned before he kicked off the set, new album. New album called The Old Beloved Path. September 18 on Bandcamp. All traditional songs. Valley Road, I've got a new album coming out soon. They released their debut album, October 2023. Valley Road are Rebecca Jane Howell and Marty McKenna. They come out of Central Victoria. Here's two new tracks, courtesy of AMRAP from a forthcoming album.

Two tracks from a forthcoming new album from Valley Road. When I was growing up, says Scooter, every man and his dog had a Sonny Terry and Brownie McGee album in their record collection. In particular, an album called Midnight Special. Midnight Special was, in fact, two albums. The first one, called Blues and Folk, Brownie McGee and Sonny Terry, probably released, recorded, 1960. And the other album, with Midnight Special, originally issued as Brownie McGee and Sonny Terry, Blues All Around My Head, again, recorded around about 1960. Well, Scooter's picked some selections, and you're now hearing Sonny Terry and Brownie McGee on Dude Ranch.

0: song, or sing some
1: music. 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
0: Let me tell you something before I quit.
1: Go ahead and tell me then.

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As mentioned, every man and his dog had a Sonny Terry and Brownie McGee album in his collection 50 years ago, said Scooter. And that one, a double album called Midnight Special. Steel City Sue released her most recent album a couple of weeks ago. It was a two bob album of the week. The name of the album, The Red Zone, Steel City Sue. Sue Morley out of Newcastle. Kick off with an instrumental called The Lockdown Reel. Dude Ranch on Two Bob.

0: Thanks for appearing on Dude Ranch, Steel City Sue. Going to play an album that there were two made. Song Bingo 1 and Song Bingo 2. You most likely heard these before on this program. Mick Thomas from Weddings, Parties, Anything got with good mate Squeezebox Wally. It was the Song Bingo request show. People in the audience would have a tune that it'd be like bingo, and what you win is, if your number got called out, will be the song you chose.
1: So here we go. Have you all got your tickets ready?
2: Yeah, I've got mine.
1: If it's your number, you get to sing the song. Here we go.
3: Number 96.
0: That's mine.
1: Redraw.
0: No.
1: This could be a long night. Hey, hang on, we've got one. 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
0: Bingo, what have you got?

0: 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You reckon I can find my phone?
1: 44.
0: 44? Hungry Years. Hungry Years, cool. 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Hungry Years in the key of F.

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0: Thank you.
1: It sounded like a fun show. Song bingo of weddings, parties, anything numbers. And a couple of outsiders as well, outside tracks. Mick Thomas, Squeezebox Wally. They released two of those Song Bingo Request Show albums. Charlotte Lelieve has got a new album coming out soon called Grief Knows No Borders. The third track from the album has just been released, so good excuse to play that track, and why not play the other two as well? Yep. Let's do it, Cosmic. A number of years ago, 2023, Charlotte Lelieve's album Songs from the Barrier Line was a Two Bob album of the week and a Dude Ranch album of the week as well. As will be the new one when it gets released, Grief Knows No Borders, Charlotte Lelieve. These tracks are taken from the forthcoming album.

Charlotte LaLeve with three tracks from a forthcoming album. Now, I've overplayed her, haven't I? It's good stuff, though. Okay, so I'll promise not to play any more Charlotte LaLeve until the album gets released or another track gets released from the album. What do you reckon of that? That's fair enough, isn't it? She signed to Cheatin' Heart Records, which is real good for her. Hopes to get some more exposure. All over the world, not just to Bob Radio. Scooter is a big fan of Neil Young countrified sounds, okay? And we're going to go into Neil Young and Crazy Horse live at Fillmore, 1970. Now, this album was one of Neil Young's archival releases, very early days of Crazy Horse with Danny Whitten in the band and singing at least one of the songs. Neil Young and Crazy Horse live.

This is a new song. I don't really know what album it's going to be on. Crazy Horse is doing an album alone, wherein I'm going to sort of play guitar and sing background voices, and we're going to do all their material, which is really something else. This is part of it. It's called Come On Baby, Let's Go Downtown. I'd like to introduce you to the band, and the band to you, Crazy Horse. This is Danny Whitten on guitar. From Ypsilanti, Michigan, Billy Talbot on bass. From the Lower East Side, Ralph Molina on drums. From Sheboygan County, New Mexico, Jack Nitsche on piano. This is called Come On Baby, Let's Go Downtown.

0: Thank you.
1: Thank you. Neil Young and Crazy Horse there, live at Fillmore, 1970. Well, coming up when the Dude Ranch Gate closes this evening will be my good mate, Spin Doctor. And he'll be featuring albums this evening from Muddy Waters, Billie Holiday, and Captain Beefheart. Muddy Waters, Billie Holiday, Captain Beefheart. The Record Shack, when the Dude Ranch Gate closes at 9 with Spin Doctor. Early on in the program, I mentioned Aboriginal singer-songwriter Nancy Bates. I rediscovered her by hearing her being aired on a program called the First Australian Music Hour, Indigenous Hour on 2BOB on a Thursday at 11. And I chased down her album called Share Your Love. And I noticed she's also got some other tracks available on AMRAP as well. So the second set right now from Nancy Bates.

Nancy Bates, off an album called Share Your Love, released last year, 2025. Earlier on, we featured the brand new album from Charlie Owen called Searching for Charlie Owen. Some more from Charlie Owen.

got a postcard from Elvis. It was postmarked Guam. Said he was working in a little cafe where he met Yvonne. Said the lights from the kitchen didn't bother him much. Said he wasn't worried about what he ate, was shaving and such. Said he found a red Monaro. Said it runs pretty good.

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They know what's coming soon.

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He said, when you go so fast that it's slow, you'll know what I mean.

brand new album for Charlie Owen. Named the album Searching for Charlie Owen. Thanks for listening to Dude Ranch. Catch you next week. Gonna leave you with my good mate, Spin Doctor, with the Record Shack. Good night from me.

Yeah, g'day everyone. Welcome to the Record Shack. You're with Spin Doctor, coming to you over the two bop airwaves from here in Biripi country. On this show, I play sides of vinyl albums in their entirety. No editing of the sides. I'm going to kick off the show this week with the album Heart Again from the late great blues legend Muddy Waters. And this is side two. Enjoy.

Yeah, that was Muddy Waters from his album Heart Again. You are tuned into the Record Shack on 2Bob Radio and your Spin Doctor. And the next album that I've selected for us to have a listen to comes from the late great jazz singer Billie Holiday. The album Billie Holiday, the original recordings, was released in the early 70s. But all of the tracks on it, so it's a compilation album, were originally recorded from as early as 1935. We're going to have a listen to Side A. So most of the tracks on this side are recorded between 35 and 1941, although the track You've Changed was recorded in 1958. Okay, here we go. The late, great Billie Holiday.

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1: Yeah, we've just been listening to Billie Holiday from the album The Original Recordings. And you are listening to The Record Shack on 2Bob Radio. And the album that I've selected to take us out tonight comes from Captain Beefheart and his Magic Band. The album Safe as Milk is was recognised as a bit of a psychedelic classic. It was released in 1970. This is side one.
2: I was born in the desert, came on up from New Orleans. Came upon a tornado, saw a light in the sky. I wheel around all day with the moon

Yeah, Captain Beefheart and his magic band from the album Safe as Milk. That's it for the Record Shack for another week. Thank you for tuning in. I hope you've enjoyed the listen. Stay tuned to 2 Bob. I will be back next week with more Sides of Vinyl Albums. Until then, take care. See you later.

0: This is New York City. I'm James B., and stay tuned now for The Man, with 2 hours of uninterrupted nostalgia, with the accent on jazz. And now, the sounds of satin. Tom Parker.
1: James B., my thanks to you, and hi, everyone. Tom Parker with you for the next 2 hours, our musical bag, Nostalgia with the Accent on Jazz. A delight to spend these 2 hours together with you, our time. Our time to relive laid-back sounds of yesteryear. From New York, it's jazz. Nice and easy.

Oh, without a doubt, one of the better arrangers of big band, but one who was never the commercial success throughout his career. He was always the adventurer. Talking about Johnny Richards. Johnny Richards, one of the most progressive out of all the modern jazz arrangers of the 1950s and 60s. In the 40s, while he formed his own band, he wrote all the material, but forever had trouble finding musicians who could cope with his involved scores. So that was the end of that. Richards wrote for that progressive Boyd Rayburn outfit. And then, of course, the period that we all remember him for, that's the mid-1950s, and his writing for the Stan Kenton Orchestra. And we'll remember that album too, the Kenton album called Cuban Fire, with Johnny Richards' compositions and arrangements, and that certainly comes to mind. Well, the late 50s, Johnny Richards released a bunch of albums, a good half dozen albums of his material, a couple for Capitol, for Coral, and also for Roulette. We listened there to the album called Something Else Again. Agree? Yeah. On the old Bethlehem label from the year of 1956. And Johnny Richards' composition called Band-Aid. From Manhattan, this borough of New York City, we'd like to welcome in stations throughout Australia, across Greater Sydney over FM 99.3 and 88.5, to Melbourne's Eastern FM 98.1, Adelaide's 5MBS, Canberra's Art Sound FM 92.7 and 90.3, right around Australia to all states, thanks to the Australian Community Radio Network. 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I'd like to welcome you all right now. Welcome to the sounds of New York City. As always, just great to be beside you and be with you. We have 2 hours to enjoy each other's company and this music.

of the late 1960s, Jack Jones. He met for the very first time Tony Bennett. It was a meeting that turned into a lifelong friendship. Well, musically, as the youngest of that 50s, 60s classic pop crooner set, that small but very elite group, Mel Torme, Sammy Davis, Billy Eckstein, Frank Sinatra, Tony Bennett, Jack Jones enjoyed much success, along with that that fraternity friendship that these singers shared together. In 1998, Jack Jones decided to pay tribute to his friend, Tony Bennett, with this as the youngest of that 50s, 60s classic pop crooner set, that small but very elite group, Mel Torme, Sammy Davis, Billy Eckstein, Frank Sinatra, Tony Bennett. Jack Jones enjoyed much success, along with that that fraternity friendship

Right, Tony Bennett. It's an album full with Bennett's successes. The Shadow of Your Smile, Left My Heart in San Francisco, Rags to Riches. In fact, 14 of Tony Bennett's biggies, including our track, All My Tomorrows. Hope you enjoyed it. Jack Jones. It's on the label One Music. You know, all too often, quality jazz musicians outside of the United States tend to get lost due to an inability to be seen or heard within the United States. No major record successes, well, no interest shown. And that even goes with American musicians who decide to call Europe home. They found American interest in promoting them later on turned off. There's another side to our world, of course, as we all know, an actual working world outside of American shores, much, of course, to the amazement of some Americans. And that outside world actually produces and enjoys its own talents, plus, of course, talent from America as well. Europe shares a great love for jazz and produces quality musicians. I have the pleasure in playing a track from the Swedish group. Yes, the Swedish group, Christian Andersson and the Esbjorn Svensson Trio. Enjoy with me now, Born to be Blue.

proudly from Sweden. From Sweden. That's Christian Andersson on tenor sax, the piano playing of Esbjorn Svensson. Dan Berglund's the bass player, and Magnus Ostrom on drums. Mel Torme's composition, Born to be Blue, very nicely treated by this trio. Recorded in Stockholm, the year of 1996. The album is called Intramotion, belonging to Christian Andersson. Well, what do you know? It's two of a kind time, that's right. Two of a kind. Your pairing up of a couple of song titles put together in sentence form. Right. Two of a kind now. Well, this week we welcome in Renee and Marcia. Hi to you both. Renee and Marcia, first timers to our show. Welcome in. Good two of a kind too as well from Renee and Marcia. It goes like this. Oh, don't worry about me. I'm going fishing.

Oh, don't worry about me. I'm going to go fishing. That's Buddy Greco and the wonderful Singers Unlimited. It's an excellent two of a kind, thanks to Marcia and Renee. Or Renee and Marcia. Good to hear from you both, and let's hear from you again. We'll do it again next week. Yes, that's right. Two song titles together in sentence form. You're two of a kind, yeah. You're listening to From New York, Jazz Nice and Easy, across Australia on the Community Radio Network. I'm Tom Parker. Well, let's play a little vintage Art Farmer now. The year of 1962, Art Farmer having just finished the final recording sessions of his group, known then as the Jazz Tet. Remember the Jazz Tet, which of course he co-led with the tenor saxophonist Benny Golson. This is the period when Art Farmer moved over exclusively to that larger bore, the mellow cousin of the trumpet, the flugelhorn, which he uses exclusively throughout this album, the album called Listen to Art Farmer.

Just this is a great album. The album is called Listen to Art Farmer, and we're listening here to the John Coltrane composition Naima. Art Farmer with just a stunning lineup of musicians under the production of Hal Mooney. The albums, I say, Listen to Art Farmer. The album should also be noted as one of the early arranged sessions under the very expert and young at that stage, Oliver Nelson, whose album at that time, Blues and the Abstract Truth, was enjoying critical success. Can't take it away from this album, though, can we? What a super album this is. Very, very tasty. It's on the Mercury label. It's an oldie but goodie. Oh, indeed. And it's something like 30 pieces. There's a 30-piece orchestra there under the guidance of Oliver Nelson. Art Farmer. Taught songs. Songs of love. Taught songs.

Listening there to Susan Tobockman, and I Don't Think of Him Anymore. And prior to that, of course, Sue Rainey, and How Deep is the Ocean? Our Torch Songs of the Week. Let's play some music of the Beatles right now. That's right, Beatles. Music of the Beatles, of course, spread far and wide. The 1960s, from pop rock, of course, to the classics and jazz, all had a taste, piece of the action, including this album on Blue Note from the year of 1969. Going to play a Beatles composition, well known to all of us, Eleanor Rigby. In the comfortable hands of the trumpet-playing Lee Morgan, Julian Priester on trombone, Benny Maupin on tenor, guitar of Melvin Sparks, Leo Morris on drums, and the man himself, the B3 Hammond organ of the Good Doctor, Lonnie Smith.

Music of the Beatles and Eleanor Rigby. That Blue Note recording from the year of 1969 under the leadership of the good doctor, Mr. Lonnie Smith. The album, by the way, is called Turning Point. Well, let's do a little nostalgic remembrance right here and have a little fun here with this one. Let's go back to the year of 1951. And look at the lives of two identities who, when intertwined, were detrimental to each other's career ideals, and once apart, forged hugely successful careers without the other. First one was one Mitchell William Miller, an oboe player with the Rochester Philharmonic Orchestra, also later on with the Budapest String Quartet. Well, with a shortened name change now to Mitch Miller, he got a job with the Mercury Records as their A&R, artist and repertoire man, in charge of their pop music section. Totally disliked by his recording artists because of the generally bland and what they thought to be highly unsuitable material. And Mitch Miller had that uncanny knack of being able to match both singer and song and create that hit single. Now, whilst at Mercury Records, he found and he forced Frankie Lane to record the hit records of Mule Train and The Cry of the Wild Goose. And when Mitch Miller left Mercury to join up with Columbia Records, although detesting the song's material, well, Frankie Lane swiftly followed Mitch Miller across to Columbia. Once at Columbia, Mitch Miller found those inane songs and, of course, fashioned the hits and consequently the future lifestyles of artists like Rosemary Clooney, Johnny Ray and Doris Day, Four Lads, Johnny Mathis, etc. Well, now the second identity was a young singer who had enjoyed enormous popularity with Columbia Records, and at the time of Mitch Miller joining up with Columbia, found his popularity on the extreme downside. Now that singer, of course, was Frank Sinatra. When Mitch Miller came around with the inane, bland song material that he wanted Frank Sinatra to record, well, that's when the sparks flew. At first, he was cooperating with Mitch Miller. Sinatra recorded possibly the worst record of his entire career, putting him together with current no-talent sex symbol of the day, a lady who traded under the single name of Dagmar. The song, of course, was Mama Will Bark. That's right. Mama Will Bark was released onto an unsuspecting public. Sounded like this.

0: she said,
1: Mama will bark.
0: You look so lovely in the moonlight.
1: Yes, but Papa will bark.
0: Your eyes are shining like the starlight.
1: Yes, but Mama will bark.
0: Your lips are so inviting, darling. Give me one more kiss.
1: Mama will spank.
0: The night is young and you are here so near.
1: But Papa will spank.
0: Please let me whisper in your ear, my dear.
1: But Mama will spank.
0: This is

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1: I know, but Papa will spank.
0: I'd like to be more than a friend.
1: I know, but Mama will bark.
0: You know I'm crazy about you, honey. Give me one more kiss. Give me a kiss.
1: I really have to go. My ma will worry.
0: Give me a kiss.
1: It's getting late. I really have to hurry. Well, just a teensy weensy little one, and then good night.
0: Give me your paw.
1: Something inside me says I really shouldn't.
0: Let me hold your paw.
1: If it was anybody else, I wouldn't.
0: Give me your paw.
1: The way you make me stay out late with you, it just ain't right.

0: 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It's been keeping me thought out late every night, huh? Well, take that, and take that, and take that. Hot dog, woof.
1: Extremely embarrassing. Truly awful song, Frank Sinatra and Dagmar, and Mama Will Bark. Well, together with sagging record sales, plus of course this pathetic song material, the end was not too far away. The final crunch between him and Mitch Miller came when Frank Sinatra arrived at the Columbia Studios here in New York to record two songs. Now, those two songs to record were The Roving Kind and My Heart Cries for You. Now, one look of disgust from Frank Sinatra saw him walking out the door and out of his Columbia contract. Now, those two songs, by the way, The Roving Kind and My Heart Cries for You, were to be recorded that very day. An orchestra, full chorus, were already in the studio, booked and waiting. Mitch Miller, in extreme haste, grabbed at that last minute an unknown demo singer who was in the studios at the time. His name was Al Cernik. Recordings of the two songs were cut with Al Cernik, who, with Mitch Miller's guidance, quickly changed his name to that of Guy Mitchell. And as one fading star exited, well, a brand new one entered. Of course, Frank Sinatra joined up with Capitol Records, and with the help of movie roles and some sterling Nelson Riddle arrangements, plus the correct song material, became an even bigger star than he could ever have imagined. Sinatra so disliked Mitch Miller's choice of material that when he left Columbia, he wrote letters to judiciary and Senate committees accusing Miller of presenting him with inferior songs and accepting money from songwriters whose songs that he used. Well, admittedly, some of those songs Frank Sinatra had to sing were pretty bad, but some of them were not too bad at all, like this Mitch Miller choice.

American Beauty Rose with Frank Sinatra. So, of course, two identities, that's Mitch Miller and Frank Sinatra, whilst together were detrimental to each other's career, were hugely successful apart from each other. Frank Sinatra, who, of course, achieved dizzying heights at Capitol and later on his own record label Reprise. And Mitch Miller, who through producing The Bland and the Tried and True songs, made his fortune with his Mitch Miller and His Gang sing-alongs. You remember those albums? Oh, you can't forget them. There were 18 in total. Spawned as well, of course, by a popular television series with his all-male chorus that ran for some 5 years. There you have it. It's a nostalgic remembrance of two giant stars in their own fields of music and entertainment, Frank Sinatra and Mitch Miller.

The vibes of Gary Burton, along with a whole bunch of his friends, Peter Erskine, Fred Hirsch, John Scofield there on guitar. And that's September Song. It's taken from Gary Burton's album. It's called Departure. And a very apt title because, in fact, now since this recording was done, a few months ago, Gary Burton has now formally retired from music, and particularly in the world of jazz. So it is indeed a departure, and the song, of course, very apt, September Song. From New York, this is Jazz Nice and Easy, serving Australia with laid-back sounds designed with only you in mind. Restful sounds to ease you in or ease you out of that rather harried day. In Manhattan, I'm Tom Parker. Yes, it's time now for our special of the week, Sound Trilogy. Three tracks of that special guest or a musical theme.

Returning now to the early days of the 20th century, the early 1900s, south of America, and the advent of voices heard, that of the itinerant black, the workers who toiled in the cotton fields, farmed southern plantations, forever living in poverty. Just getting away from that existence was a huge step forward in living a life. Voices heard, the blues, the hollers and shouts, and the advent of ragtime and jazz all came of age that early part of the 1900s. And for that itinerant black man with this musical gift, it was his ticket out of a life of destitution. Disenfranchised from the rest of society, that early black musician traveled the towns, relying on a nickel and dime life. And for many rural musicians, music became a full-time career, only due to tragic circumstances such as blindness or some other infirmities that did not allow them to work the fields of the farms. Thus, a musical career was not usually a choice, but a necessity. While white families could support their infirm members, blacks had barely enough to support themselves, so the black blind and infirm had to make it on their own. The street corners of the rural South now became the workplace for blind musicians and singers who lived off the loose change of a nation.

Blind Lemon Jefferson, The Penitentiary Blues. Came out of Texas, the blues singer and guitarist Blind Lemon Jefferson, sharecropper's son, Blind Lemon, worked the street corners and recorded over 100 sides for the early Paramount Recording Company. His early death at the age of 36 in 1929 cut short a career that was, later, a big influence on future guitarists, people like Leadbelly and Lightnin' Hopkins and B.B. King. His blues records have been covered by rockers like Carl Perkins and also the Beatles. The blind blues musician, Sonny Terry, from Greensboro, North Carolina, was taught to play harmonica by his farming father. From the street corners to working within a band where he established a long-standing musical relationship with Brownie McGee. Sonny Terry's energetic harmonic style is all blues. Blues that include vocal whoops and hollers, imitations of trains and fox hunts. Those blues with Sonny Terry.

Sonny Cherry and Whoopin' the Blues. As cities grew, potential audiences with lots of loose change were discovered by the street corner blind musicians. They were not seeking to be famous recording stars, although some had had recording careers at one point or another. These musicians were merely trying to scrape enough to buy food and drink. The blind 12-string guitarist and blues singer Blind Willie McTell worked the street corners of Atlanta, Georgia, was picked up by Victor Records, and between 1925 and 1956 recorded 149 sides. Like most of these itinerant musicians and singers, their remuneration was slight. Record companies ripped them off. Fining for these artists or just a life of booze and body abuse. After a career of alcohol, Blind Willie McTell ended his life on the streets and recorded his last 13 sides for a bottle of corn liquor, compliments of a record music store in Atlanta.

Blind Lemon Jefferson, Blind Willie Dunn, Lonnie Johnson, Blind Willie McTell. They came out of the rural South, the blind singers and the musicians carrying a treasure trove of music that the world was yet to hear. Yes, a treasure trove that would earn the record companies untold millions and millions of dollars, whilst their carriers were not only blind, but in fact were blind in their faith of the powerful record labels. They ended their musical lives as they had begun, on the corners for nickels and dimes. Ain't Got No Home. And that's our sound trilogy of the week.

Such a wonderful band belonging to John LaBarbera. The John LaBarbera Big Band is taken from his album called On the Wild Side. Of course, you know that tune, don't you? Composition of Miles Davis. So what? You know, everybody knows George Benson, right? You bet. For years, he was a jazz singer. Even those that didn't like jazz knew all about him. Within the jazz community, however, he continued to enjoy a reputation for being a hard-swinging guitar player who came up through the organist Jack McDuff's rhythm and blues group and who coincidentally sang a little bit as well. Well, his records have sold in the millions, as we all know, and his style of playing and singing has become part of the greater jazz lexicon. It's now common practice, of course, for example, for guitar players to sing along with their solos, a practice that was popularized very much by George Benson. Perhaps more than any other contemporary jazz player, Benson has experienced the tensions of tremendous commercial success along the way, fighting to keep his music intact. He's done everything, and let's enjoy a couple of his things that he's done now. This is George Benson.

from the year of 1975. Good year. Great musician, George Benson. Fine vocalist, the bargain, of course, being a wonderful guitar player. On the CTI series, the album was called Pacific Fire. A couple of goodies there. From the 70s, the old pop tune called Knock on Wood. And then the play on I'm in the Mood for Love, Moody's Mood. The one and only, yes, Mr. George Benson.

From New York, Jazz Nice and Easy is produced in studios in Manhattan, New York City, and heard nationally across Australia on the Community Radio Network. Well, that old clock on the wall says we're out of here. It's time to close out our little soiree. Let's do it again next week. Same time. Same place. Oh, I'll see you here. In New York, I'm Tom Parker.

0: BBC News with Govinda Gill. President Donald Trump says he's cancelled planned strikes against Iran, suggesting the outline of a peace deal had been agreed. He said that he'll hold off from further attacks at the request of Iran and other countries in the region. Joe Inwood reports.
1: Iran was quick to dismiss the suggestion they had asked for attacks to be called off, saying it was a new lie. The claim was made by President Trump in a late-night social media post, in which he said the US remained ready to attack, but would call off a new wave of strikes if both sides could rapidly make a deal on the full immediate reopening of the Strait of Hormuz and Iran's nuclear threat. But those are the same issues that previous talks have failed to resolve, and there are no indications that a breakthrough is any closer.
0: Civil defence authorities in Gaza say at least 8 Palestinians have been killed in overnight Israeli strikes. The attacks come despite Hamas saying it had agreed to the latest stage of a peace plan promoted by Donald Trump to end the war. Here's Electra Naismith.
2: Among those killed were a man and woman hit by an Israeli strike on an apartment near Deir al-Balah. Separate strikes killed others in Khan Yunis and Gaza City. The attacks come despite Hamas saying it had agreed to completely disarm, a critical stage in the ceasefire deal that could transform the structure of power in Gaza if it holds. But cracks have already emerged. Hamas says it will only hand over weapons if Israel halts military operations and withdraws. Israel has yet to comment but has continued almost daily strikes on Gaza, saying it's targeting Hamas.
0: An Israeli military spokesperson has said it was targeting military operatives in Gaza. Ukraine's military says it's hit a Russian oil refinery, an oil depot and a military airfield in overnight attacks. Video posted online purportedly of the attack on the refinery in Saratov, more than 700 kilometres southeast of Moscow, shows a large column of smoke. Ukraine's military has not provided evidence of the attacks, including on the Engels airbase, used by planes to launch missiles against Ukraine. In Indonesia, at least 5 people have died and about 40 others are missing after a ferry caught fire off the coast of eastern Java. The country's search and rescue agency says emergency teams have been deployed. Jacob Evans reports.
3: Videos shared online show passengers in life jackets huddled at the very front of the boat as thick black smoke engulfs the rest of the vessel. Other videos show passengers jumping into the sea to escape the blaze. The Indonesian authorities say more than 200 passengers have been rescued, but efforts are ongoing as dozens remain unaccounted for. The ferry was travelling from Indonesia's second largest city, Surabaya, to Makassar on the island of Sulawesi when it caught a light. The cause of the fire is not yet known.
0: World news from the BBC. Normal operations are resuming at Nigeria's busiest airport in Lagos after a suspected fire inside a passenger terminal. Aviation officials say preliminary investigations indicate there was no fire and the smoke may have been caused by a technical fault in a safety system. The terminal was evacuated as emergency crews responded, briefly disrupting flights. Spain's delegate to its autonomous North African exclave of Ceuta says the number of people who drowned trying to reach the territory from Morocco earlier this week has risen to 72. Miguel Ángel Pérez told reporters that 3,000 security personnel deployed to Ceuta, including members of the military, will remain there for as long as necessary. Tens of thousands of migrants surged into the territory from Morocco on Thursday. Rescuers in Pakistan say they've located the body of the celebrated British Nepali climber Nirmal Pooja, who was killed in an avalanche on Thursday. The Alpine Club of Pakistan said his remains had been located at approximately 5,700 metres on Broad Peak. Here's our global affairs correspondent, Ambarasan Ethirajam.
4: A joint team of veteran Nepali and Pakistani climbers have been engaged in the hazardous mission in bad weather to recover the victims of Thursday's avalanche disaster. The team has also seen 3 other bodies who have yet to be identified. Pooja was one of the greatest climbers of his generation, setting numerous records, including conquering all the world's 8,000-metre peaks in the shortest period.
0: Police in Germany have launched an investigation into death threats made against a theatre performing a satirical play about the attempts to rescue a whale stranded in the Baltic Sea earlier this year. The play at the Ernst Deutsch Theatre in Hamburg uses religious symbols, including a crucified humpback whale. BBC News.
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Hello there and welcome to this week's episode of Global Village. My name's Habib, and for the next hour I'll be taking you on a musical journey that celebrates life through the culture and diversity of world music. Thanks for joining us for the program today. Some of the countries we'll be visiting include Vietnam, Spain, Algeria, and Senegal. So wherever you may happen to be listening in this big wide world, sit back, get comfortable, because our magical carpet is about to take off. To start the show today, put on your dancing shoes because we're going to Puerto Rico.

Music from Lebanon by Iwan and the track Bial Fahala from the album Arabian Night No. 2. And before that, music from the Democratic Republic of the Congo in Africa. And the track we heard was Azda, and it was performed by Franco and Tipok Jazz. And that's from the album The Rough Guide to Congo Gold. And to open the show today, music from the Caribbean island of Puerto Rico. And the track was Nadie Se Muere, performed by La Máquina, taken from the album The Rough Guide to Merengue. 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Let's continue our musical journey now and go to Senegal.

flamenco guitar virtuoso Paco de Lucía performing his classic hit La Niña de Puerta Oscura, which was first released in 1972, and that's from his album Entre Dos Aguas. And before that, music from Brazil, the track Cocina 2, and that was performed by Dom Un Romão from the album Brazil Boogie. And to open that set, music from Senegal by Africando, and the track Da Se For from the album De Dakar a Cuba on Danse la Rumba. You're listening to Global Village across Australia on the Community Radio Network. Hope you're enjoying the program so far. Let's continue our musical journey now and go to Algeria.

gorgeous chill out music there from UK-based music producers and DJs Mark Hartbottle and Jean-Claude Thompson, who also go by the name of the Amalgamation of Sounds. And the track we heard was Droplets from the album Man Ray. And before that, music from Vietnam by Dan Bao and the track Rider in the Sky, a live recording from the album The Rough Guide to the Music of Vietnam. And if you recognise that tune, it was first recorded as Ghost Riders in the Sky in 1949 by Burl Ives. And before that, we heard music from Cuba by Isaac Delgado and the track A Ti Todo from his album Malecón. And to open that set, music from Algeria by Hakim El Sikameya and the track A Chaque Instant Oran from the album The Rough Guide to North African Cafe. You're listening to Global Village across Australia on the Community Radio Network. That brings us to the end of the program today. I hope you've enjoyed listening to Global Village, and I look forward to your company again at the same time next week. I'm going to leave you now with music from India. This is by Swama Lata, and it's from the album Mondo India.

0: discover the secret that man has been looking for since the beginning of time.
1: You've made a tremendous mistake. Do you understand that?
2: You can't kill her now. You must let her live.

Welcome to Hot, Sweet and Jazzy, an hour of music on the jazz spectrum. Ross Williamson with you today. In the next hour, we'll have a lot of music from earlier times. Nothing younger than 73 years old in this hour, so I hope you'll settle in and enjoy those sounds. Let's start off with the Fletcher Henderson Orchestra, this recording from March of 1936. And it's a band that at that stage included the trumpeter Roy Eldridge, the tenor sax player Chew Berry, along with many others. And it's a favourite old tune written by Chew Berry and Andy Razaf.

And we heard Christopher Columbus there, Fletcher Henderson's orchestra in 1936. Well, now we turn to a recording made in 1951, August 51, a special effort made to record the Eureka Brass Band. I have a CD in my hand, some of which was released in 1953, but this is a release from 1992 under the label American Music Records, one of those important archival recordings, I guess. The Eureka Brass Band, the CD is called New Orleans Funeral and Parade. And this was a band led by Percy Humphrey. It included George Lewis playing the clarinet, along with many other traditional New Orleans musicians. And you'll hear a very traditional New Orleans sound now. This is the Eureka Brass Band, with a tune written by the Gershwins back in 1924, Lady Be Good.

The traditional sound of New Orleans there, recorded in August of 51. That was the Eureka Brass Band with Lady Be Good. And they made a special effort to record that, and I'm glad they did. Well, we stay in the 1950s, 1953 for our next one. It's a group led, I think, by the British trumpeter Ken Collier. Ken was a man who was interested in traditional jazz, got himself to New Orleans, and he said later that he wanted to get there with the old New Orleans men while they were still playing. And that's the recording, or the sort of recording we're going to hear now. We're hearing it, though, from a CD released in 1997. But this is Ken Collier with a sextet. He's playing cornet. And the clarinet player is Emil Barnes. And this was recorded in Emil Barnes' house in La Harpe Street, New Orleans, in February, 23rd of February, 1953. So here's that group with Gravier Street Blues.

Gravier Street Blues, take one, that was, from the 23rd of February 1953, sextet led by Ken Collier. And playing the banjo to such great effect there was Bill Huntington. You're listening to some jazz with Ross Williamson, some older jazz today. Well, we jump back 30 years now to 1923 and a recording made on the 15th of October. This is King Oliver's Jazz Band. And we're going to hear Chattanooga Stomp. This recording remastered and digitized, but remastered off a 78. I think you'll be able to tell. Chattanooga Stomp.

Chick Webb and his orchestra there, recorded in December of 1937. Now, what of course was the Dipsy Doodle. And the singer, Ella Fitzgerald. Before Chick Webb and his orchestra, we heard King Oliver's Jazz Band from about 14 years earlier. Different recording times there in 1923. And King Oliver's Jazz Band played Chattanooga Stomp. A recording from 1947.

Now, made in Melbourne by a group called Lazy Aid's Backroom Jazz. It's a quintet, and Aid Monsborough, of course, is playing both trumpet and clarinet. It includes Kelly Smith, also playing clarinet, Ian Pierce playing trombone here, Rex Green piano, Jack Varney on the banjo. And it's a composition by Aid Monsborough himself. It's called The Jazz Parade.

The Jazz Parade, Ade Monsborough's composition, and that was played by Lazy Ade's Backroom Jazz Quintet. Recording made in June of 1947 in Melbourne. And that's available on the Australian Jazz Museum release called The Best of Ampersand. Ampersand was a label of the time. 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And find us on Facebook. Well, are you ready to hear a bit of French now? This is a singer called Eliane de Creux. Creux spelled C-R-E-U-S. A recording from September of 1934, made in Paris. So this is a recording made before the Hot Club, the quintet of the Hot Club, was recorded. I can't tell you many people who are in the group, but Michel Imer is playing the piano and Django Reinhardt is playing the guitar here. And it's a wonderful title. It's called Eliane de Creux et ses boys. So Eliane and her boys. That was before they objected to Franglais, I suppose. So a recording from September of 1934 with Eliane de Creux, and this is a tune called La Rumba da Boom.

Leander Creux, EC Boys, September 1934 in Paris, La Rumba de Boom. What a lovely, delightful toe-tapping song. Django Reinhardt was part of the band there. Well, we jump forward about 3.5 years now to 1938. 3rd of January 1938, recording made in New York City. No doubt it was all very cold and they were happy to get in the studio. And this is Count Basie and his orchestra. And at this time, the orchestra included Lester Young. This is Georgiana.

those sweet hearts on parade. How they smile as they pass me by, those sweet hearts on parade. I'd love to join their fun, but they bomb me. It takes more than one to make a

Sweethearts on Parade there, a sextet led by Lionel Hampton, and that was recorded in April of 1939. Chu Berry, that was playing tenor sax, Clyde Hart piano, Alan Roos guitar, Milt Hinton on bass, Cozy Cole was the drummer, and Lionel Hampton, as well as playing the vibes, was doing the vocal there. Sweethearts on Parade. Guy Lombardo had a hand in writing that. And before that, we heard Georgiana. Jimmy Rushing was the singer with Count Basie and his orchestra, a recording from 1938. You're listening to some jazz with Ross Williamson. We're enjoying an hour of jazz from earlier times, nothing younger than 73 years old in this hour. This next recording was made in June of 1951 in Adelaide. South Coast Jazz with Dave Dalwitz. Dave Dalwitz playing the piano, Keith Hounslow on trumpet, Tess Brown clarinet, Mel Wilkinson on trombone, Ron Carson banjo, Grubby Allen on bass, and Brian Wright is the drummer. And this was a release on Swaggy. Let's have a listen to, I think a composition by Dave Dalwitz is called Crocodile Creep.

Well, did that sound like a crocodile to you? Crocodile Creep, that was. South Coast Jazz, Dave Dalwood's septet, recorded in June of 1951. And that was again brought to us courtesy of the Australian Jazz Museum. Now, as we're looking at older jazz, we really should consider Fats Waller. His recording made when he was just 30, turned 30 in 1934, this recording was made either that year or the following year. Fats Waller and His Rhythm. And this one's called Sweet Things.

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1: Fat Swallow there. I could never just finish a piece of music when he was recording, or playing live, I guess. Sweet thing there. Fat Swallow and his rhythm, a recording from the mid-30s, either 34 or 35. Now, the singer Martha Tilton had a big hit, and we're about to hear it now. She was performing when she was just 20 years old with Benny Goodman and his orchestra. I'm pleased to know that Martha Tilton lived on, had a good life, passed away when she was 91. She was very big for a few years in recorded music circles, and this was her big hit. And the Angels Sing.

A number one hit of its time. Martha Tilton singing there with Benny Goodman and his orchestra. Recording made in 1936. And The Angels Sing. I'm going to bring you another Ken Collier recording now from 1953 while I have the loan of this wonderful CD, Ken Collier in New Orleans. This time it was something recorded on February the 24th, 1953. Still sounding very traditional, but again in Emile Barnes' house in La Harpe Street of New Orleans. Ken Collier playing the cornet. This one is called Climax Rag.

A wonderful bit of New Orleans humour there. That was called Kiss Me Sweet. It was A.J. Perron's New Orleans Orchestra, recorded in December of 1923. And the vocalists you heard there were A.J. Perron himself and Peter Bocage. What a wonderful bit of humour to conclude this hour. Before that, we heard Climax Rag, a recording made in 1953. But the older sound, of course, Sextet featuring Ken Collier playing cornet. And so ends Hot, Sweet and Jazzy for another week. Thanks for your company. Our email address is hotsweetandjazzy@gmail.com. And we're on Facebook too. See you again next time. Until then, bye-bye from Ross Williamson.

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2: 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And now here is Count Basie and the orchestra from Zardes, America's jazz capital of the West, at America's most famous corner, Hollywood and Vine, Count Basie and crew with Perdido.
1: 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And we'll also have time to hear Freddie Martin, his singing saxophone, and his orchestra from 1944.

Frank Parker there, ladies and gentlemen, and Perdido. Moving along with the music of Count Basie, this is one of his latest clef recordings, Count Basie and crew with Blues, Backstage.

Count Basie and crew, ladies and gentlemen, with Blues Backstage. Proudly, the All-Star Parade of Bands presents the vocalist with the great Count Basie Band, a gentleman that really needs no introduction to the people of the world. For that matter, we proudly bring you the vocal stylings of Joe Williams. Joe Williams and, all right, okay, you win.

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I'll do anything you say, and it's just got to be that way. Well, all right, okay.

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Well, okay, will you win? What are you waiting for? Well, all right, well, okay, will you win? Baby, one thing more. If I

Then all right. Okay, you win. You're listening, ladies and gentlemen, to Count Basie and his great orchestra from Zardes, the jazz capital of the West and America's most famous corner, Hollywood and Vine. The same great Count Basie and crew that brings you April in Paris.

ladies and gentlemen, with April in Paris. You know, a paycheck from your postman, that's almost what it seems like when you're an investor in the United States Series H bonds. 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So if you're thinking of investing, think in terms of United States Series H savings bonds. 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

The George Gerard Five, broadcasting from O'Dwyer's, an illegal casino in New Orleans in 1951. I'm Greg Poppleton. You can see the playlist for this week's Phantom Dancer at gregpoppletonmusic.com. And a shout out to 2ARM in Armidale.

An oldie written about a former landmark of old New Orleans is next on the agenda, the New Orleans Five. And it, too, has a Dixieland flavor, and the delivery will be in the traditional manner. I know you'll enjoy their version of Mahogany Hall Stomp.

now, as George and his boys bring you an impromptu set of choruses on another old familiar tune, Mississippi Mud. 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Here then is Mississippi Mud.

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1: 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Artie Shaw and his Gramercy Five.

Number six on the program is a six-star treat. Yes, sir, Artie Shaw and the Gramercy Five. Barney Castle on guitar, Lou Fromm on drums, Roy Eldridge on trumpet, Maury Raymond on bass, Dodo Marmoroso on piano, Artie on clarinet, and the Summit Ridge Drive.

For our all-star audience, the men of Fort Ord, a six-star treat. Artie Shaw on the Gramercy Five. Dodo Marmarosa on piano, Maury Raymond on bass, Barney Castle on guitar, Lou Fromm on drums, Roy Eldridge on trumpet, and Scuttlebutt on the air.

0: Yes, men, it's Downbeat, the show that brings you America's greatest orchestras and their leaders. Today we have on the old bandstand one of the really fine bands of the land, headed by the man who made Tchaikovsky famous, Freddie Martin. Here he is now, Freddie Martin in person.
1: Hiya, fellas. And say, I want to take exception to that statement of yours, Harfield. Tchaikovsky was a very famous man before I was even born.
0: Yeah, but you can't deny that you made him famous as a composer of popular songs.
1: Well, we did take some of his classical compositions and those of a few other long-haired songwriters and worked them up into a modern treatment that the public seemed to like.
0: That's putting it mildly. But right now, Freddie, suppose we have a little music from the pen of one of our crew-cut composers, something like Lily Bell?
1: Then Lily Bell it is.

0: very neat, Freddie, and I know the guys listening in liked it.
1: Well, I sure hope they did.
0: And now we want to know something about you personally, how you worked up to where you are now in the orchestra world.
1: Well, I started out leading my first band in a small hotel in, of all places, Brooklyn. Now I'm playing at the Coconut Grove of the Ambassador Hotel in Los Angeles. I guess that takes care of what you wanted to know.
0: Well, that's the first jet propulsion interview we've had on this show. No, Freddie, I'm afraid that was a bit too fast. We want a few more details.
1: Well, they'll have to wait until after this next number, then, which is a very beautiful selection entitled Poinciana.

0: Now for a few questions. I want to go back before that period of your first engagement as an orchestra leader. Where was your home when you were a boy?
1: Springfield, Ohio, at the Knights of Pythias Orphanage Home.
0: You mean you were an orphan, Freddie?
1: That's right. And one of the biggest kicks I ever got in my life is when I went back there to my home with my band and played a concert for them.
0: Oh, gee, that must have been a real inspiration for them.
1: Well, I hope it was, and at any rate, they seemed to enjoy the whole show.
0: I'll bet they did, and right now we'd enjoy hearing another number by the Freddie Martin Orchestra. How about it?
1: Well, here's a little novelty entitled, There Must Be Someone for Me.
2: 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I hope you've enjoyed this non-stop mix of swing and jazz from live 1920s to 1960s radio and TV, and I invite you to tune in again same time next week to your favourite local station of the Community Radio Network. I'm Greg Poppleton. Thank you for listening, and I'll be singing the songs of the 1920s and 1930s at the Sunshine Coast Jazz Club. A dinner show Saturday, August 19th, and an afternoon of jazz on Sunday, August 20th. 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Goodbye.

0: when you left the orphanage, did you go right into the music world?
1: No, I didn't. I took a job in a grocery store. There was still a matter of extra schooling I needed, so I took my stand with the turnips and carrots and corn.
0: And those turnips and carrots and corn make such beautiful music together.
1: Well, I'm afraid they didn't do too much to inspire my musical career. But after that, I took a job selling musical instruments. I sold myself, too. After beating the pavement all day with a saxophone tucked under my arm, I'd go home at night and tootle away in my room, objections from the other roomers notwithstanding.
0: Well, how did you break into the business as a musician?
1: Well, when Guy and Carmen Lombardo came to Cleveland, I went around to try to peddle them some of my instruments. While I was waiting, I decided to kill time by puffing out a little tune on my sax, or rather the music store sax.
0: Well, what happened then?
1: Well, the boys heard me, and they rather liked the way I played, and so I told them that I had a little band in high school. And it so happened that at the time, they were looking for a band to take their place for a period of 3 days while they went up to play college prom at the University of Michigan. I auditioned for them. They liked the band, hired me for 3 days, and that got us started and gave me a lot of encouragement,
0: oh,
1: too.
0: Oh, that's a real success story, Freddie. Now, how about playing one of your all-time popular arrangements? You know, the famous one of the Warsaw Concerto.

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2: 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It's out through Universal Music Australia. And there are 15 new tracks. We'll feature the complete 15 with Time Up Our Sleeve. 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Firstly, let's start with a triple play. The title track is track 3, Little Miss Twain, and features Tanya Tucker. We'll follow it up by track 1, Stranger Things, and the third of the triple play, Right Time.

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I'm Kevin Walsh, and we're spotlighting Shania Twain's latest release, Little Miss Twain. Now back to another triple play. Dirty Rosie, Quit My Life, and Problematic.

around Australia. This is Spotlight with Shania Twain's latest release out through Universal Music Australia. It's entitled Little Miss Twain, now another triple play. Scary Little Thing, I'd Be Loving Me, and a track featuring Josh Homme, Faded Blue Jeans.

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You may have selected the Community Plus app. Thank you for that selection. 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Now for another triple play from Shania Twain's album, Little Miss Twain. Northern Town, That's the Money, and Down the Middle.

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If you're wanting to get hold of her music, you can either go to Shania Twain's electronic platforms and follow the prompts for new material and singles. 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Now for the final triple play. From the songstress from Canada, who had worldwide hits, and then after a small break in proceedings, is back with this brand new album, Little Miss Twain. It's a track featuring The War and Treaty, Take It to the River, New Love, and the final 15th track, Rock Stars.

Well, folks, that's the 15 tracks from Shania Twain and Little Miss Twain, her latest release. Time up our sleeve. New radio tracks to complete this one-hour special. Faith Williams and her story inspired by Dolly Parton's 9 to 5. This is Faith Williams with 10 to 3. Lo Cash and Palmer Lee with Let the Country Music Play. And Billy Green and Hannah McFarlane with Go Again. 1, 2, 3.

Well, folks, we're near the end of this one-hour edition of Spotlight. We've been featuring Shania Twain and her latest release. It's Little Miss Twain, out through Universal Music Australia, and new releases to radio. Until I catch you again sometime soon, somewhere around Australia, you take care. I'm Kevin Walsh, and bye for now.

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1: BBC News, I'm John Shea. Officials in Pakistan have told the BBC at least 14 people are now known to have died in a suicide attack in the northwestern district of Swat. At least four police officers were killed. A senior official said the suspect was trying to enter the Kabul station compound and detonated explosives after police attempted to stop and search him. Anbarasan Ethirajan reports.
2: The blast took place at a busy intersection near a police station during a public demonstration against the recent wave of militant attacks in Pakistan's Swat Valley. Some of those injured are said to be in critical condition. No group has admitted responsibility yet. There has been a surge of violence in Khyber Pakhtunkhwa province, where Islamist militants have been targeting the security forces. The military says more than 800 security personnel and civilians have been killed so far this year. Pakistan has previously blamed such attacks in border provinces on militants coming from neighbouring Afghanistan. The Taliban authorities in Kabul deny Afghan involvement.
1: Iranian state media have dismissed President Trump's claim that Iran asked him to cancel further airstrikes, calling it a new lie. Mr. Trump said he called off the attacks, provided a deal was struck with Tehran very rapidly. Kasra Naji reports.
3: News agencies in Iran reported an unnamed high official saying that there has been no framework agreement to end the war, as President Trump has claimed. Iran sees many of the US president's messages and statements as part of psychological warfare. But there is no denying that Iran and the United States are exchanging messages on how to end the war. One plan that both sides are considering is going back to the vaguely worded framework agreement the two sides signed at the end of June, this time with a lot more clarity.
1: The European Union's Artificial Intelligence Act has come into force, aimed at helping people understand better whether content is fake or not. It includes new rules requiring firms to tell users when they're interacting with an AI chatbot and to label clearly any AI-generated images or videos. Two helicopters responding to wildfires in Greece have collided mid-air, killing both people on board one of the aircraft. The other helicopter's crew members have been rescued alive. The Greek Prime Minister Kyriakos Mitsotakis said weather conditions were extreme. Sarah Rainsford reports.
4: They were battling the flames down below, two fire helicopters working west of Athens, when something went very wrong. The collision happened as Greece is now gripped by wildfires. There is a history of them here. This time, fierce winds, at times gale force, are making things worse. They're fanning the flames, and they're making it dangerous for aircraft that would normally drop water from above.
1: World News from the BBC. In Indonesia, at least five people have died and about 40 others are missing after a ferry caught fire off the coast of eastern Java. The country's search and rescue agency says emergency teams have been deployed. It said the ferry could hold more than 250 people. Local media reports say people jumped into the sea to escape the blaze. The ferry was travelling from Indonesia's second largest city, Surabaya, to Makassar on the island of Sulawesi. Palestinian health officials now say at least 13 people have been killed in the latest Israeli airstrikes on Gaza, including some overnight. Several children are among the dead. Sunday marks the biggest daily death toll in weeks. It comes after Hamas said it had agreed to the latest stage of a deal promoted by President Trump to end the war. The Romanian army has carried out controlled explosions to help redirect a branch of the River Danube towards the country's only nuclear power plant. A reactor at the Cernavoda plant was shut down this week as the river's water level dropped to a record low during a prolonged heatwave. An ultra runner from New Zealand has broken the record for the fastest time running the entire length of the Alps. It took Sophie Woods just 29 days to cover more than 2,000 kilometres across the European mountain range. She ran between 15 and 18 hours a day. Despite facing storms, heatwaves and wildfires, the 42-year-old beat the previous record by 6 days. Woods says she's now looking forward to eating some vegetables and sitting on her sofa watching television.
5: I couldn't think about the whole thing. The idea of running 2,000 kilometres is just silly. So I was only ever thinking about the day, the hour, the sort of minute that I was in. Because if I started thinking about the end, then for sure I was going to twist an ankle or, you know, face palm.
1: Record-breaking runner Sophie Woods. And that's the latest BBC News.
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And a very good morning to you. Yes, it is Monday morning. And it is August the 3rd. Yes, we're into August. And it is Walshy on the wireless. I just need to advise you it's KW, not AI. This program's generated. KW generates it, not AI. All right, so we've cleared that up. You're understanding that it is Good Morning Country, and I'm Kevin Walsh coming from the bunker here in Harrington on the mid-north coast in New South Wales. What is on the agenda for this Monday morning? Album of the week this week, the brand new album, his 10th studio album, Casey Barnes. Made for This is the album. It's out officially this coming Friday. We'll feature a track from the album and give you the chance to win a copy of that album when I give you the cue to call. Around 7:15 this morning, my good mate Pete Dennehy from Yakandanda, yeah, in Victoria. And Pete will chat about his new single and what's happening in his musical journey. That's around 7:15. We've got the Rural Livestock Report. It'll be along in just on 20 minutes. We've got a wonderful mix of music and a great first hour locked and loaded. What we do is we invite the Far Gone Beauties along each morning while she's on the wireless. They get the music up and running. For you as you're waking, August 3.

She only stands very, well, she's not very tall, let's put it that way, but she's got a big voice. That's Marie Hodgson, and I Fall to Pieces, Walking the Floor Over You, Walking After Midnight, and Shoes. Music from Marie Hodgson's catalogue. Folks, we're heading to the Rural Livestock Report, and Marie Hodgson will continue with another well-known classic, and then a little bit of instrumental from Marie Hodgson's album to take us to that report.

0: 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I'm Natasha Lobbin with today's report. The Eastern States Young Cattle Indicator, or EYCI, dropped to 964.31 cents a kilo carcass weight by Friday morning, a decrease of 39.33 cents for the week and 51.86 cents for the month. It's 145.90 cents higher than the same time last year. The National Young Cattle Indicator, or NICI, which reflects national markets and online transactions, fell this week by 30.21 cents a kilo to 499.05 on Friday morning. It is down 27.73 cents on last month and up 71.08 cents on the same time last year. The National Feeder Heifer Indicator, which offers a dedicated lens into the feeder heifer market, fell and was sitting at 476.47 cents a kilo on Friday morning. It's down 8.74 cents on last week. The Processor Cow Indicator was 374.66 cents a kilo on Friday morning, down 1.30 cents on last week and 4.30 cents for the month. The top three contributors to this indicator were Roma, Wagga and Albi. Let's turn to the sheep and lamb market. In the past week, the Auctions Plus Restocker Lamb Indicator, or ARLI, is 63 cents to be 1,502 cents a kilo dressed weight. The Light Lamb Indicator fell 77.81 cents this week to be 1,073.48 cents on Friday morning, which was 109.47 cents down on last month and 81.95 cents up on last year. The heavy lamb indicator fell by 13.62 cents over the past week to be sitting at 1,113.65 cents a kilo carcass weight. That represents a decrease of 21.10 cents over the past month, and it's 65.25 cents lower than the same time last year. That concludes today's market update, brought to you by Auctions Plus, dedicated to connecting ag.
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5: Hey everyone, this is Raul from the Mavericks and you're enjoying breakfast with Walshy on Good Morning Country.

That's music from the Mavericks catalogue, Dance in the Moonlight. We had What a Crying Shame coming up, Back in Your Arms Again, and Here Comes My Baby, and we opened up with Pizzerico. Folks, if you're departing, thanks for your company. Have a safe, enjoyable day. And I do hope you can join Good Morning Country tomorrow. I'll be back here at the bunker, God willing. And we'll do it all again. We'll continue with the Mavericks through to the news and weather.

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2: Good morning, I'm Laura Devoy. Motorists can expect to pay more at the Bowser after the federal government's temporary cut to the fuel excise came to an end overnight. The excise was reduced from 52.6 cents a litre to 20.6 on the 1st of April. At the end of July, the cut was lifted to 36.6 cents a litre, but the full excise was restored last night. The federal treasurer, Jim Chalmers, has asked the Australian Competition and Consumer Commission to monitor companies for price gouging. Home values have fallen for a fourth consecutive month, down 0.3% in July. According to PropTrack, the biggest fall was in Sydney, which dropped 0.6%, while Darwin was the only capital city to rise. It's up 0.1%. Nationally, home values are 1.8% lower than their peak. Tech firms will have to pay a higher levy or strike more deals to avoid the charge under planned tweaks to an initiative to force them to hand over some of their revenue to media companies. The proposed news bargaining incentive will push companies like Google, Meta and TikTok to strike commercial deals with news organisations to use the publisher's content on their platforms. If the deals are struck, the companies will pay a smaller share of their Australian advertising revenues to the government than if they refuse to reach agreements. Federal Parliament is set to consider the proposal when it returns next week. At least 14 people have been killed in a suicide bombing outside a police station in northwestern Pakistan, the BBC's Anvarasan Itirajan reports.
3: The blast took place at a busy intersection near a police station during a public demonstration against the recent wave of militant attacks in Pakistan's Swat Valley. Some of those injured are said to be in critical condition. No group has admitted responsibility yet. There has been a surge of violence in Khyber Pakhtunkhwa province, where Islamist militants have been targeting the security forces. The military says more than 800 security personnel and civilians have been killed so far this year. Pakistan has previously blamed such attacks in border provinces on militants coming from neighboring Afghanistan. The Taliban authorities in Kabul deny Afghan involvement.
2: Two people have died after two firefighting helicopters collided in Greece. Wildfires are continuing to raise parts of the country, fueled by strong winds. Greece's prime minister says the deceased were a Greek coordinator and a Danish pilot. Two others survived the crash. The cause is not known. Australians are again being asked to do the right thing to keep Australia beautiful. Shannon Kirkwood has more.
4: That was the anti-litter campaign, which ran throughout the 80s and 90s. And Keep Australia Beautiful says it's just as relevant today. This week, communities around the nation will be tidying up as part of Keep Australia Beautiful Week. This year's theme is Beautiful Spaces, Happy Places, which will focus on how enjoyment in nature and clean environments can improve physical and mental well-being.
2: Turning to sport, Australia has won another three gold medals on the last night of competition at the Commonwealth Games in Glasgow. Two came at the Velodrome. Georgia Baker won the women's elimination race, with Alyssa Polley's winning silver. Lee Hoffman took out the men's 1,000-metre time trial. Tate Ryan won bronze. In para bowls, Aussies Louise Hoskins and Serena Bonnell beat New Zealand to win gold. And in netball, Australia defeated England 68-50 to win bronze. In supercars, Ford's Matt Payne has won race 25 of the championship in Perth. He held off Brock Feeney, while Anton De Pasquale finished third.
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10: Good morning. 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Let's have a look around here this morning and see if we can get the old lips working this hour of the morning. It's for those watching the clock, it is 5 minutes past 6 o'clock. Let's have a look around, see what's going on for the rest of Monday today here for the weather. We've got 23 degrees here, pretty warm, partly cloudy, chance of early fog this morning, mostly sunny afternoon and light winds. Doesn't look like there's any rain coming through. Oh, maybe a little bit tomorrow, it says here, but just a smattering for the rest of the week. Let's have a look. No, not much rain at all. So on Tuesday, it looks like it'll be about 22 degrees, a high of 22, and a low of 9. And on Wednesday, high of 19, low of 4. 19 degrees on Thursday, a low of 3. 20 degrees on Friday, and a low of 6 degrees. And Saturday, 22, 7. And Sunday, 20 degrees and a low of 8. Up and down the coast, it looks like it's going to be pretty good, pretty much in tune with what's happening here in Taree. All right, let's have a look around, see what's going on. What else is happening? We've got some papers here we'll go through and look at the headlines here this morning of a couple of the papers. And then we'll obviously have some great music and... It's time to put in your vegetable garden in. The planet's starting to warm up. The sun's moved around into from the solstice and it's moving towards summer. It's spring. The birds are out. Everything's happening. And it's time to put your veggies in. And this is where you go. Get your seeds.
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0: Good morning. Thanks for joining us here this morning on 2Bob FM 104.7. It's John here taking you through for the next few hours till 9 o'clock. And the time right now, if you're watching the clock, is 13 minutes past 6 o'clock. We've got a few papers here this morning to have a look at the headlines, see what's happened in yesterday's news. But let's have a look at the Newcastle Herald here first. There's a photograph here of Joy and Lester Boots, and who have dedicated their lives to helping the region's veterans at Braxton RSL sub-branch. And the picture here by Simon McCarthy. And after 50 years of helping veterans, Lester Boots was yesterday awarded the Meritorious Service Award, the highest honour that can be bestowed on a member of the Returned and Services League. And his wife Joy was similarly recognised for her support of the Hunters veteran community. And there are a photograph of the couple receiving their medal, and very proud they are too, and good luck to them. And underneath that, we've got Stop the Political Games is the headline. Stalled pressure mounts on the state government to pass bill to protect redundant hunter workers by Jameson Murphy and Matthew Kelly right here. A bill which would have made it illegal for a mining company to pull the rug on thousands of hunter workers by suddenly closing a coal mine has stalled because of the political games, a hunter politician says. A coalition of hunter groups has written to the state government calling for it to urgently pass the Future Jobs and Investment Bill, which would force mining companies to give 3 years' notice before closing the mine and to prepare for a transition plan for workers facing redundancy. A call came in response to Yancoal telling its Ashton coal mine workers workforce there would be immediate redundancies as the mine closed over 18 months. Also, a looming Independent Planning Commission, the IPC, decision on the Hunter Valley Operations, HVO, continuation projects would be potentially lead to a more job losses at the end of this year. The Future Jobs and Investment Bill was introduced to Parliament in November 25 and passed the lower house with support from the coalition with the crossbench. Despite the initial support from all sides of the political spectrum, it has stalled in the upper house, languishing in legislative no man's land since March. And that continues on page two. So that's it for the front of the Newcastle Herald. I'll flick through a few more of the pages and see what else is going on there. But let's sit back and grab a coffee and listen to some music.
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Good morning. Thanks for joining us here this morning at 2 Bob. We're having a look at some of the papers. First one we've had a bit of a look at was the Newcastle Herald, and we've already gone through what's on the front of the front page there. But on page four here, we've got EV sales on the up amid the fuel price hike. Farid writes here that electronic vehicle sales have doubled in only 3 months as surging fuel prices help drive motorists towards petrol-free cars. Just under half of all new car sales in the second quarter of 26 were electric or hybrid vehicles, the Australian Automobile Association found in the latest edition of the EV Index. Since the index began in 2022, internal combustion engines only vehicles have gone from accounting for almost 9 in 10 new cars sold to about 50%. Sales of battery electric vehicles and plug-in hybrid electric vehicles set quarterly records in the latest figures released on Sunday, accounting for 21% and 10.6% of the market, respectively. So there we go. That's what's going on there with the EV market. Now, what's the time right now? There we go, right on 6:30. How about that? We've got Daily Telegraph to have a look at, and the front of the Daily Telegraph and the front of the Sydney Morning Herald and the Australian to take us up to the news later on. And, of course, we'll be going to the Marine Rescue just after 7 o'clock to find out what the weather is out there, and just looking over the shoulder here, over the park, at the back of 2 Bob here, Community Radio. We've got a bit of cloud. Bit of cloud up there, but doesn't look like we're going to get any rain. But a mate of mine who's travelling up the coast, up to Byron, rang me yesterday and said they just missed the rain. There was rain sort of all over the place, he reckons. But there we go. We need the rain, and especially on the other side of the mountains, but we'll get on to that later on. Let's get back to some music with Matt. Who we got on here? Matt Mason with a little track here called Gravedigger. The time right now is 6:30, just after 6:30. And he'll be coming up pretty soon. Just got to load him up. There we go.

Time right now here at 2 Bob is 20 minutes, nearly 20 minutes, 7 o'clock, 6:38. It is only a couple of minutes away from that. Let's have a look at the front of the Daily Telegraph here. We've got coal miners fight back. We talked about that earlier on the, which one was it? Oh, that's right, of course, Newcastle Herald. Now we've got Daniel Gusmaro. Writes here that the taxpayers-funded Net Zero Commission has been branded an activist group after it opposed the extension of the state's largest coal mine, sparking calls for it to be abolished. The Daily Telegraph can reveal senior NZC advisors have told the Independent Planning Commission that allowing the Yancoal Glencore Hunter Valley Operation mine to continue until 2045 would be inconsistent with the state's legislated climate targets. Ah, that's the Net Zero Commission Group, NZC, right, okay. Anyway, below that we've got Big Tech lower blow. Looks like Nathan Schmidt writes here that the Albanese government has significantly reduced the penalties it will hit digital platforms with if they do not sign deals with the Australian media companies under its news bargaining incentive code. Incentive code. Under the change, it'll be unveiled today. Tech giants like Meta and Google would be hit with a penalty of 2.5% of their digital advertising revenue in Australia. The government had previously threatened a 2.25% charge rate on all revenue made in Australia. All right, that goes on to page 5. Then there's a photograph here of Jay Arrow, his wife Benina Kolovic, and their daughter Ayla is pictured here. And it looks like, don't know who Jay Arrow is. He's the guy that was given the, he was the guy that was diagnosed with that crippling disease, isn't it? The footballer. Anyway, Jay Arrow's wife, Barina Kolakovic, was suspended by her employer on the day she was due to return from maternity leave, just weeks before her ex-NRL star partner was diagnosed with motor neuron disease. The young mum is suing her employer, Stack Apt, which is defending the case. Yeah, that's pretty cruel, isn't it? You go off on maternity leave, you come back and you haven't got a job. That's just beggars belief, you know, how cruel that is and insensitive. But anyway, they're going to court there and they might have to pay the price. On the other side of the page here, on page 2, we have here an article, how ICAC got clone of Nassif's phone. That'd be interesting. Jake McCullum writes here, as Gene Nassif touched down the Emirates flight 414 from Dubai to Sydney in January, he had no inkling about the welcome party he was about to receive. Rather than family or friends waiting his return, the arrivals hall, the disgraced top place property developer was greeted by a team of Australian Bureau Force, the ABF, agents who swept him away to an interview room after he was flagged for interception by the New South Wales Police. And law enforcement sources confirmed in the Daily Telegraph that in 2022, ABF and New South Wales Police cloned Nassif's phone while he was being held, extracting a damning treasure trove in the form of terabyte of his phone data. Wow, looks like they hacked his phone and got all his info. There's an interesting article, an article about that actually, in the sitting in my bag there. I was going to talk about. Anyway, I was going to have a chat with Robbie Barwick about that this morning, but I think I might have a bit more, bit of a chat about the new party that he and Jenna Rennick are putting together, and what their policies are and things like that. That'll be coming up. I'll give him a bit of a ring there after the 8 o'clock news there this morning and see what's going on. All right, the time right now is 6:43.

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1: Just having a quick look at the Sydney Morning Herald here this morning. On the front page, we've got a new class of student super commutes. And here's a postcode data reveals the vast distances families are prepared for their children to travel each day to attend Sydney's top-tier selective schools. And there's a photograph here of Elisa Hamad on the 90-minute trip to Sydney Girls High, and the photograph over here on the train. And beside that, we've got house prices fall after the rate rises budget. Looks like the national property market is in its deepest downturn since the Albanese came into office. As interest rates, the high cost of living, and the May budget changes to property taxes combined to wipe thousands of dollars off property values. Figures published by the Cotality today show that the dwelling values in the nation's capitals dropped by 0.9% through July, led by a steep fall in the values of Sydney and Melbourne houses. Underneath that, we've got epidemic of child abuse, warn police. By Riley Walter, he writes that more than 300 incidents involving children, including sexual and physical assaults, are reported to authorities weekly, as police warn laws designed to protect children are inadvertently shielding offenders. In the past 12 months, almost 16,000 reports were made to the state's Joint Referral Unit, a multi-agency triage centre that assesses child protection reports, while online offenders involved children has rocketed in what senior police say is an epidemic. And that continues on page 14. And beside that, we've got a fairly large headline here. It says, ICAC, a Libs faction hit job, says Abbott. By Paul Sakal, writes here that Tony Abbott, the Liberal Party president and close ally of opposition leader Angus Taylor, has accused the Independent Commission Against Corruption of overstepping its remit by becoming involved in an internal party squabble. Abbott, whom Taylor picked as the federal president in May, described the religious right reformers group as a group of enthusiastic young Christians with a strong sense of mission, and argued there was no suggestion of self-enriching corruption. Taylor's long-time friend and supporter, Catholic Schools boss Dallas McKinney, is among those being investigated by the ICAC for funneling Catholic Schools New South Wales funds to the hard right reformers through lobbying companies as illicit donations. Abbott acknowledged the reformers, whose key members provide evidence in the first week of Operation Rosny's hearings, might have let their enthusiasm get the better of their judgment, he says. However, the former Prime Minister told this masthead the inquiry seems to involve one faction weaponizing ICAC against another. And that article goes on. That's on the front of the Sydney Morning Herald here today, which is, of course, the 3rd of, you better believe it, into August.

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0: Good morning, I'm Laura Devoy. Testing has confirmed H5 bird flu in 6 greater crested terns found in Victoria, 1 found in South Australia and a silver gull also found in SA. Australia's chief vet, Dr. Beth Cookson, says there have now been 62 confirmed or presumed positive detections of H5 bird flu across the country. She says there remains no detections in poultry or in the agricultural production system. New figures show home values have fallen in every capital city except Darwin. According to PropTrack, national home prices fell 0.3% in July and are now 1.8% below their peak. Sydney saw the biggest drop, down 0.6%, while Darwin rose just 0.1%. Anne Flaherty from PropTrack says there are a few factors behind the fall.
1: First is that interest rates remain very high. They're in restrictive territory, which is impacting borrowing capacities. We also have affordability issues. Even though prices have declined slightly, they're still sitting at much higher levels in most markets compared to even a year ago. And then, of course, we have seen signs that investors have pulled back post-budget, which is just reducing that overall buyer demand, which reduces competition.
0: Iran says it's close to a deal with Oman on managing traffic through the Strait of Hormuz. The two countries control each side of the vital waterway, which has been at the centre of the war between Iran and the US. Here's the BBC's Kasra Naji.
2: One plan that both sides are considering is going back to the vaguely worded framework agreement the two sides signed at the end of June, this time with a lot more clarity. This could be largely favourable to Iran, but President Trump is insisting Tehran must this time fully and immediately reopen the Strait of Hormuz and commit not to develop nuclear weapons.
0: The trial of former broadcaster Alan Jones, who is accused of indecent assault and sexual touching, will get underway today. Mr. Jones is facing 22 charges related to 6 complainants. The alleged offences are dated between 2003 and 2020. The trial is expected to run for 4 months. The Australian Dental Association is asking young Australians to prioritise oral health. According to the ADA's new research, cost pressures and reduced access to support is seeing Australians aged 18 to 25 delaying dental care. General dentist Monica Farrelly says many of Australians in the age bracket are managing their own health care for the first time.
3: At the same time, they're dealing with rising living costs, rent pressures, and busy work or study loads. So dental care is often delayed until there's pain or a really visible problem. When dental care is delayed, problems that could have been easily prevented often become more painful, more complex, and more expensive to treat.
0: Turning to sport, in the AFL, Melbourne has kept its top 4 hopes alive with a 9-point win over Gold Coast. The D's are in 6th, but on equal points with the 4th-placed Adelaide, which smashed Essendon 23-7-145 to 11-7-73. Richmond scored its 3rd win of the season, 12-12-84 to 9-19-73 over West Coast. In the NRL, the Cronulla Sharks overcame injuries to KL Iro and Sifa Talakai to beat the South Sydney Rabbitohs 32-16. While the Parramatta Eels escaped with a 16-13 win over the West Tigers. And cyclist Georgia Baker is carrying the Australian flag at the Commonwealth Games closing ceremony. She won 2 gold medals in Glasgow to become Australia's equal most decorated Commonwealth Games cyclist with 5 in total.
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10: Good morning. This is John taking you through for the breakfast program right here at 2 Bob FM. Thanks for joining us here this morning. Let's have a look around, see what's going on for the weather for around here in Taree today. We've got, for the rest of the day today, which is, of course, the 3rd of August, we've got partly cloudy and 23 degrees here today in Taree. For Tuesday, it looks like we'll have 22 degrees and a minimum of 9. On Wednesday, 19 degrees, minimum of 4. Thursday, it'll be 19 and 3. The Friday, it'll be 20 degrees and 6 degrees. And we have Saturday, 22 degrees and 7. And we've got Sunday, 20 degrees and 8 degrees. Going to be a bit chilly there on Thursday. Is there any rain coming through? Let's have a look. No, not really. maybe a millimetre of rain on Sunday, but there's a few bit of cloud around. So we'll get on to the Marine Rescue in a minute and see what's going on there and see if they've got any more news about the weather and the conditions of the ocean.
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2: Good morning, Michael. How are you this morning?
3: Pretty good, thanks, John and listeners. Yep. Nice morning here in the control tower.
2: Oh, very nice, mate. You know, people sit there and go, gee, what's life like up there so high?
3: Yes, a beautiful sunrise this morning. Yep. it's very red, the sunrise.
2: So beautiful.
3: Normally they say red in the morning, sailors take warning, but it doesn't seem too bad out there at the moment.
2: Okay, let's run through it and see what's happening.
3: We got a southwesterly wind blowing at the moment, 9 knots.
2: Oh, yeah.
3: Yep, and our seas are about... Yeah, it's a good metre of seas and a good 1 to 1.5 metre swell out there.
2: Okay.
3: In the sky, we've got, about a 6 out of 8 cloud cover, 6 to 7, out of 8.
2: All right.
3: But there doesn't look like any rain at all. There's nice and clear air. Bars in good condition, and our barometer's reading 1,027 and slowly increasing.
2: Mm-hmm.
3: Temperature, we're sitting on 11 degrees at the moment.
2: Okay.
3: It's a little bit chilly. Our next tide will be a high tide at 11:21 of 1.26 off a metre.
2: Okay.
3: So they do promise winds up to about 15 knots today. Mm. They reckon from the north as well, northerly, so they must be going to turn around, I'd say, a bit. They reckon we could get up to 2 metres of swell today.
2: All right.
3: And they're saying there could be a chance of a thunderstorm south of Crowdy Head late this afternoon or tonight.
2: Okay.
3: Yeah, so the weather could turn around a bit, but at the moment, it looks quite good to get out there and do a little bit of fishing.
2: Yeah, sounds great. Apparently the fishing's been pretty good.
3: So that's what I've heard too, yeah.
2: All right. Yeah. Well, we'll get on to our fishing expert straight after we talk with you.
3: There you go. I haven't been out in the boat for a little while yet. We got 2 boats that logged on this morning so far, but we're ready here to take any calls or log on any boats that want to use the phone app that's available.
2: Rightio. And tell me, Michael, is there any activities we should be aware of for you guys?
3: No, I don't think there is much coming up at the moment. If you want to buy some tickets in that big raffle, you can come to the base and buy some at the base.
2: That's pretty good. That's a pretty good one. Just remind the listener what that's about.
3: Yeah, that's a cruise, even transfers to the to where the cruise ship is from.
2: You get bussed down, don't you, from Tari?
3: Sorry?
2: You get bussed down?
3: Yeah, the cruise transfers, you get bussed down to where the cruise is, and then the cruise is to Moreton Island.
2: Nice.
3: How many days was that? 3 days?
2: About 3 days, 4 days. 3 nights, is it? 4 days?
3: That's it.
2: April or something.
3: For two people as well.
2: Yep.
3: Cruise raffle from Thursday the 29th of April through to Monday the 3rd of May.
2: Right, nice.
3: Yep. So, and then there's the cruise transfers that they take take you there and bring you back by bus, yeah, by coach.
2: Mm.
3: Yeah, so it's quite a good raffle there.
2: It's a big raffle, mate, big raffle. And what's the price of the tickets?
3: They're $5 a ticket.
2: Oh, cheap.
3: Yeah, $5 a ticket, yeah, for such a good price, yep.
2: Should buy a book.
3: Yeah, the more you buy, the more chance you got off winning it. Yeah, that's it.
2: And,
3: yeah, you can come down to our tower there and Foster and any time during the day, any day of the week, and you can buy the tickets here.
2: Oh, it sounds good, mate. And when's that prize drawn?
3: It's drawn on Australia Day in January.
2: Okay.
3: Come January, yep, Australia Day, I'll be drawing it here at the base.
2: Okay, that's great. All right, Michael, yep. Listen, mate, you have a good day and, don't work too hard up there.
3: Yeah, you have a good one too, and your listeners, yep. Like I said, looks like a nice day out on the water, yep. And if anyone wants to go out, just make sure you log on with Marine Rescue.
2: That's the spirit. Good on you, mate. Okay, we'll catch you next Monday.
3: Okay, see you later. Bye.
2: See you, Michael. Bye. That's Michael from Marine Rescue. Give us a quick rundown of what's going on down there near Foster. And that sounds like he's got a pretty good little day down there ahead of him, for sure.

0: Good morning, listener. We've got Ian Pereira on the phone here this morning. What a beautiful day it looks like it's going to be today here, mate. Sort of, how's the weekend gone for you, and how's the fishing going on?
1: Oh, the fishing's been pretty good. Outside fishing's been exceptional. They're getting snapper up to 6 kilo north and south. There's some bonito around, and they're anywhere from up around Mermaid, Diamond Head, down to Albar. There's some good flathead out in 50 metres of water on the drift. And out wider, they're getting kingfish, pearl perch, bar cod. And the leatherjackets have shown up down south. So everything's go for the outside fishing.
0: Mm.
1: From the beach and rocks, I have not heard a thing. Can't get a word on anything, so there's been some heavy seas in close, so I'd say that's probably what's holding it back.
0: Mm-hmm.
1: In the river, there's been plenty of dew caught, mostly small ones and undersized ones, under the 70 centimetres.
0: Mm-hmm.
1: The Ludwig is still on the bite on the wall with greenweed over at Manning Point as well. You got to go up river for the flathead. There's been a few brim caught, not many. And the blue swimmer crabs and the mangrove or mud crabs, they're back. They're still biting, but they're upriver as well.
0: Okay.
1: So there's plenty to do.
0: Sure is. Sounds like a full outing there. So you got snapper north and south up to 6 kilos outside. You got bonito all the way from where, Harrington, all the way down to Albar.
1: Yeah, or from Diamond Head down.
0: Diamond Head down to Albar. And then we've got, when you go further out, 50 metres, you can get flathead out there, what, and pearl perch and leather jackets come on, and a bit of kingfish.
1: Bar cod. Yeah, it's all there.
0: It's all happening. That's great.
1: Yeah.
0: So, what else have you heard? Anything else?
1: Nothing else, no. Mm. Everything else has been very quiet.
0: All right. We haven't got any gen on the up-and-coming of, what did we talk about last week?
1: The competitions.
0: Yeah.
1: We'll have to wait till the presentation day and then they'll become official. But I already have the dates, but it just depends how that interacts with the state competitions and various things that happen around the district, you know.
0: Mm. All right, let's say you're going outside, you're going for either the, like when you go for the flat at the pearl perch and all that, do you got to move around a bit out there and get onto different rock structures, or what's the story there?
1: Well, if you're going out after the bar cod and the king, it just depends how that interacts with the state competitions and various things that happen around the district, you know.
0: Mm. All right, let's say you're going outside, you're going for either the, like when you go for the flat at the pearl perch and all that, do you got to move around a bit out there and get onto different

0: What do they feed on if you're going for bar cod?
1: They're a bottom feeder. You can get them on bait, but sometimes you can jig them as well. They live in the valleys of the coast where it slopes down to 3,000 or 4,000 feet, a depth of water.
0: Oh yeah. Wow.
1: Yeah. You don't get them down that deep, but they're around in 100, 200, 300 foot, easy.
0: Right. And what about the pearl perch? Where do they settle in out there?
1: Oh, they're probably out in 100 metres of water, and with the king, mixed up with the kingfish.
0: Okay. And so you got different rigs for them, I suppose. But, you know, if you.
1: Oh, they mostly use a metal jig for the kingfish. I don't know what they're getting the pearl perch on. They could attack it as two, but they generally you get them on bait.
0: Okay. And bait you.
1: So you'd have one line set over the side with bait, and you'd jig with a jig on a rod, you know, with the other one.
0: Okay. And that, what type of bait would you be using out there?
1: Oh, mullet, bonito, mackerel, squid. Yeah, anything like that, or any scurrilous little fish you happen to catch, you could cut that up and put it on.
0: All right, okay. Well, it sounds like a lot of fun. Has there been much activity over the weekend where you are? Do you know?
1: Everyone's been getting a few, yeah. The only problem has been over the weekend is a very heavy surf, which, you know, puts an end to beach fishing.
0: Yeah, sure it does. And then again, so if you've got a little sort of dinghy or something like that, or a tinny, you can go up river and go for some flat up river and maybe put in a couple of crab traps.
1: Yeah. Yep.
0: And sit on the bank there and have a nice lunch in the sun, and then go and see if you've got anything, I suppose.
1: Yeah, well, yeah, the Sunday fisherman could do that.
0: Yeah, well, there'd be a few of them around. All right, so yeah, if you... Go on.
1: You've got to fish to what the fish do, not what you want to do. You've got to be there when they're there. And that depends on the tide and the moon and everything.
0: Well, we've just gone through a full moon, haven't we?
1: Yeah, but sitting on the bank fishing on a half tide out, you probably won't do any good, you know. You want a slack water.
0: Mm.
1: Or either side of a slack water.
0: Yeah.
1: When the fish feed.
0: Right, okay. Just got to watch the tidal charts, I guess. Anyway, well, they're all pretty good. Okay, well, that sounds pretty good, Ian. What else? What other advice have you got for anybody going out there today or through the week?
1: Well, the weather forecast looks pretty good. I'd say, you know, most days this week you'll be able to get out and have a fish.
0: Mm. I've heard that is the water temperature rising? I've heard that they're looking at this super El Nino coming across. I don't know if you've heard anything about that or you know anything about that.
1: I haven't heard of any rising water temperatures, though.
0: Okay. Apparently it's rising over the other side of the... Over near, I think, where's the other
1: side? South America.
0: South America, yeah. Apparently it's rising pretty significantly over there at the time.
1: Yeah. All right, mate.
0: All right, matey. Well, listen, thanks very much for that, and... Looks like everybody's going to have a great week ahead of them, and I hope you have a great week ahead of you. And we'll catch up next Monday.
1: Righto.
0: Good on you. Thank you. There we go. Ian Pereira there with a little rundown of what's happening with the fishing.

0: Hey, listen up. It's two Bob Braves.
1: Okay, let's see what's going around the station here at 2 Bob. We've got the AM feature albums. We play an AM feature album every 10 o'clock through the week from Monday to Friday. Let's see what's going on today. We've got here to Monday, the AM feature album heard around 10 o'clock today will be Paul Kelly and the Coloured Girls from the album Gossip. It's the 1986 year of 2 Bob began broadcasting. Here we go. On Tuesday, The Panics, Cruel Guards is the album. That's a 2007 album. On Wednesday, it'll be Lucinda Williams with Car Wheels on a Gravel Road, 1998. And on Thursday, it'll be C.W. Stone Kings with King Hockham, 2005. And on Friday, we'll have Ruby Hunter with Thoughts Within, a 1994 album. They're the 2 Bob albums that'll be heard around 10 o'clock every day through the week, Monday to Friday. Now, the 2 Bob albums of the week are Panu with Arcade, the album. We've got Linda Farhall with The Narrows. We've got GA20 and Charles Musselwright with Blues Now. And we have Jackie Marshall with The Last of the Human Troubadours. And we will be playing a track from the Jackie Marshall just to see what's going on with that album. And we'll go to track one of that, which is The Last of the Human Troubadours, same name as the album, straight after we finish this announcement. Now, for the rest of the day today, we've got the breakfast show here. It finishes at 9 o'clock here this morning. Craig will be slipping in here at 9 o'clock with AM music, and then he'll flick us across to the CRN with Dirt Music at 11 o'clock. Matt will glide in with Dis and Dat at 12 midday, and he'll hand the baton on to Nicola, who will come in with the serving hour at 2 o'clock this afternoon. Then Josie will come in with Lyon Francais with the French hour at 3 p.m. And we'll have the Spectrum of Sound with Saffron at 4. And The Wire will come on from the CRN at 5.05. And then Fiona will be here with the Toe Tap Music down to Driving Home at 5.30 this afternoon. And take us through to 7 o'clock tonight with 2 Bob Alula with Cookie and Tracy. Then we'll have Lost and Found Sounds with the one and only Geiger counter man, Hamish, who finds those lost and found sounds at 9 o'clock tonight. And he'll switch us across to Community Radio Network at about 11. And Andy Colvin will come in at 6 a.m. tomorrow morning for the breakfast show to open up the station on Tuesday. Okay, that's what's happening there. And we'll go to this track now and from the 2 Bob album of the week. Jackie Marshall, The Last of the Human Troubadours, and that is the name of the title of the track as well.

Well, that was the track from the last Troubadours. Boy, that was uplifting. All right, it's 22 to 8. And away we go. Let's get some music into us. And, of course, at 7:45, we've got the Manny Notice Board. Don't forget, of course, we'll be on we'll see if we can get on to Robbie Barwick just after the 8 o'clock news. Maybe have a chat about the new party that he and Jenna Reddick are forming.

0: It's time now for Two Bob's Manning Notice Board.
1: Okay, let's have a look and see what's going on around the valley. 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Come dressed in your best period costume, enjoy raffles, soak up an evening of fun and theatre. That sounds pretty good. Mount George Hall. Now we've got Linda Gilbert and friends at the Chamber Music Gala, Celebration of Australia's International Young Artists. It's a program here with Bach, Dvorak and Brahms. And we've got Saturday the 29th of August at 7pm at the Taree Adventist Hall at the corner of Cowper and Gipps Street at Taree. And we've got some fantastic little group there. And Linda Gilbert, of course, she was ex-Wingham girl, I think, or Taree girl, I'm not too sure, but she's a local. And she went overseas and became a very accomplished violinist. And she brings back troops and different people to perform. And it's a great little number there. Anyway, she has a recital and a masterclass. Former local, now international violins, Linda Gilbert returns to Manning Valley hometown to present Timeless Classic at Taree, followed by light refreshments and inspirational student masterclass for all ages and levels. Sounds great. That's Sunday the 30th of August, 2pm the recital, 4pm the masterclass. Once again, it's the Taree Adventist Hall, corner of Cowper and Gibbs Street at Taree. And they feature works of Tchaikovsky and Nathan Milston and more. You can adults are $50, concession $45, students $30, child under 12, $20, groups of $520. Sounds pretty good. Okay, that's what's happening, the 29th of August and the 30th. That's Saturday the 29th of August where they have the recital. And then on Sunday she has the masterclass. Right there, terrific. Okay, now we've got the Manning Great Lakes Bird Watching Club there. It's a small friendly club. Its members come from a broad section of society. They welcome all new members. Just got to show up and for one of the outings, bring binoculars and some morning tea. Outings are scheduled to be held on the first Thursday and the third Saturday of each month, commencing at 8 a.m. And the next month's outings are this coming Thursday and the 6th, at Browns Creek Bicentennial Gardens Broadwalk. Okay, Browns Creek Bicentennial Gardens Boardwalk. And they meet at the Card Park next to the nearby the Sailing Club. Then they have another one on Saturday the 15th at Nareen Head Environs. And you meet there at the car park at Narana Heads. Anyway, this is the next one. It's Thursday the 6th. Right here at Browns Creek Bicentennial Gardens Boardwalk. Now, on Thursday also, on the 6th of August, there'll be a community barbecue at the Frothington Park at 11:30am to 1pm to raise awareness to give assistance to vulnerable in the community. The bed in bus will be on show, so come on down and say hi. Between the 8th and 9th of August, we've got the Coolbrook and Lansdowne Forestry CALF group is in conjunction with the Mid-Coast Country Music Association present their annual Country Music Fundraising Weekend. This is this coming weekend at the Forest Headquarters up at Coolbrook at State Forest Road, Coolbrook, on the 8th and the 9th of August. There is free camping in the Forest Headquarters Park and Kids Playground, so get in early. $2 coin entry donation will be appreciated and a walk-up country music artists are welcome. If you can sing or play country, then come and have a go. Entry is by Forest Road, South Moreland, Pinch Gut Road via Lansdowne Road and Bangalow Road in Coolbrook. All signs are posted. And by donation, there'll be morning tea, cakes, bickies, slices. There's no alcohol will be sold. And on Saturday night, tea and Sunday breakfast available if wanted or ordered. Plenty of raffles are drawn daily, with the prizes donated, supported by the local businesses, CALF members. All monies raised goes towards the Cottage Restoration Forest Museum project. The Cottage Museum will be open for inspection daily for those wanting to peruse the history of the forest area and the timber cutting and workings. Old and new timber cutting movies can be seen in our movie area. Bring a table and comfortable chair to enjoy the music. There's a great, I think it's called Mr. Cedar. I think the library has it. It's a great video to see, and it's all about when they were cutting cedar up here in the Manning and what they went through in the terrain and everything to sort of get their logs out. It's sort of quite nail-biting, some of it, the way they lowered down some of those D9s over the cliffs and things like that. It's quite extraordinary. Anyway, there we go. Contact Bob Smith on this number, 0493165 49, for further information. And we've also got a couple of other things happening. Let's have a look what's going on here. We've got the Taree Thursday Produce Markets will be on, of course, on the 6th, and that's on Thursday. And on Friday, we have the Copeland's Tops Twilight Tour. Experience the magic of the Copeland's Tops at twilight. Then on Saturday, we've got the John Rivers Market there, the second Saturday of each month. And on also, we've got the Rebooted Markets on Saturday as well, which is the second Saturday of each month at Tuncurry. And they'll also have the Manning River Dragon Boat Annual Regatta is on. That'll be quite spectacular to see this coming Saturday. And also, they've got the Community Dragon Boat Paddle, Try Dragon Boating on the Manning. And we have on Sunday, Licia Louise performing live at Flow Bar. She looks great. That'll be on there on this coming Sunday at 12:30 p.m. And after that, we've got also on Sunday, we've got the Borrell Creek Hall Markets that are on, and Fostertown Park Markets are on as well on Sunday. And that takes us through to the next week, but that'll do for now. So that's it for the Manning Notice Board. And join in, and we'll see you guys just after the news. Have a bit of music news coming up on the hour, and we'll see if we can get in touch with Robbie Barwick just after the 8 o'clock news.
2: Yeah, order in the court. Wake up.

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2: Good morning, I'm Laura Devoy. Digital platforms will be encouraged to make commercial deals with media organisations for use of their content rather than pay the news bargaining incentive. The federal government has confirmed several changes to the legislation. They include narrowing the charge base while increasing the rate of the incentive, the inclusion of professional networking sites, and increasing the distribution scheme loading for regional-based journalists. Assistant Treasurer Daniel Molino told the ABC, if tech platforms don't enter into agreements, they'll have to pay more.
3: They'll have to pay 50% more, and that's the strong way in which this scheme will hopefully lead to deals, sustainable deals between tech platforms and media organisations that employ journalists.
2: Petrol and diesel are about to become more expensive after the federal government's temporary cut to the fuel excise came to an end overnight. The cut was introduced in April in response to rising oil prices as a result of the war in Iran. It initially took 32 cents a litre off the price of fuel, which was lowered to 16 cents a litre in July. The Australian Competition and Consumer Commission has been asked to monitor fuel companies for price gouging. Australians living with a common blood cancer may now have access to a new treatment option through the Pharmaceutical Benefits Scheme. Minjuvi is for eligible patients diagnosed with relapsed or refractory follicular lymphoma, which is the second most common form of non-Hodgkin lymphoma. Lymphoma Australia CEO Sharon Winton says more than 10,000 Australians are living with the condition.
4: Follicular lymphoma, there will be approximately 1,500 new patients diagnosed each year in Australia. And it is a type of cancer that is currently not curable. So it means potentially many relapses. So this means that patients and their families will be often faced with what treatment option is available to me and which is the best one for me.
2: US President Donald Trump had warned of a major escalation in the Iran conflict this weekend, but later announced he'd agreed to hold off fresh attacks on Iran's request. The BBC's Siavash Ardalan has the latest.
5: Immediately after Donald Trump made that post on Truth Social, Iranian officials went ahead and spoke with domestic news agencies. In one interview, one Iranian official said that they have not requested that the U.S. hold off on this attack, so they denied what President Trump had said. And then they said the Strait of Hormuz will not be open. This has been Iran's strategy. I mean, the whole idea is to make it a war of attrition, to just inflict enough costs, eventually not to bring the U.S. to the negotiating table only, but to also bring the U.S. to a point where it will accept terms that are favorable to Iran.
2: Five people have died and 41 are unaccounted for after an Indonesian ferry caught fire while at sea. 271 people were on board the vessel at the time. 225 were rescued. A search and rescue operation is ongoing. Turning to sport, Australia has dominated the Commonwealth Games with 70 gold medals, 45 silver and 56 bronze. It finished with 61 more medals than England, who was second on the medal table. Australia won another three gold overnight. Cyclist Alyssa Politz claimed the women's elimination race and Lee Hoffman took out the men's 1,000-metre time trial, while Louise Hoskins and Serena Bonnell won the women's para bowls. Cyclist Georgia Baker, who's two gold this year, made her Australia's equal most decorated Commonwealth Games cyclist, carry the flag in the closing ceremony.
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11: Good morning. Thanks for joining us here at 2BOB FM 104.7, Community Radio of the Manning. Those watching the clock, it is 4 or 5 minutes past 8 o'clock right here at 2BOB. Let's have a look around for the weather around Taree here today. We've got a partly cloudy day today with 23 degrees. On Tuesday, we've got 22 to 9 degrees. We've got 19 on Wednesday with a low of 4 degrees and a low of 3 degrees on Thursday with a maximum there of 19. We've got between 6 and 20 on Friday, 7 to 22 on Saturday, and 8 to 20 degrees on Sunday. not much rain coming through, but we had a bit of a chat with the Marine Rescue there this morning, and they were saying the seas were about a metre. Got a pretty good swell out there at 1.5. I'm not sure if it's got any shape or not, but anyway, 1.5 metres out there. 11 degrees when we had a bit of a chat this morning. Tides, we've got a high tide coming up here at 11.21 this morning of 1.2 metres. We've got a winds there from the southwest were 9 knots, but they reckon there's a bit of a change coming through, turning northeast, they reckon, and maybe picking up to about 15 knots later on this afternoon. The bar was really good. The barometer was 1,027. They had about 2 boats were logged out there this morning. If you're a flyer, it's aviator, you've got 6/8 clouds, and the barometer was 1,027 and rising. Now, well, we've got, don't forget, for their, they've got raffles and they've got a big draw coming up, which is they're selling tickets, $5 a ticket for a trip for two. You'll bus down to Sydney and then you go up on a boat and do a bit of a cruise up to Moreton Bay Island and back again. It's a 3-night, 4-day cruise. Then you bus back to Taree, great prize. And that's drawn on the Australia Day next year. And you set sail on the 29th of April and come back on the 3rd of May. And don't forget, all donations and everything you give to the Marine Rescue, they need 90% or 95% of their funding comes from the largesse of the community, of people just donating, because they all donate their time and they're a very valuable service. To help save people and do all sorts of things they do, what they do. And, of course, their costs are through the roof because of fuel costs and boat maintenance and all that type of stuff. So they're a great organisation to support, as, of course, all our great community endeavours are great things to support. All right, there we go. Let's cruise off now and see if we can get in touch with Robbie Barwick straight after this.
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11: Morning, listener. I've got Robbie Barwick on the phone from the Australians People's Party? Or
19: People's Party.
11: There we go. We're the Australians People's Party. So it's official now.
19: Not quite. We're still going. On Monday, the Electoral Commission will start advertising our name. There's a month for people to object. But next month, hopefully all goes well. That will be approved, and then that will be absolutely official. But that's our name for now.
11: Good on you, mate.
19: Australian People's Party.
11: Sounds fantastic. The Aussie People's Party. It sounds great. And I've been listening to Senator Gerard Rennick. He was talking with Mark Boris on one of his podcasts recently. And, man, I'll tell you what, he's got some great policies, you guys.
19: Certainly. We're focusing on solutions for today and a vision for tomorrow.
11: Mm-hmm.
19: And the solutions for today are all about what we can do to relieve the cost of living, because that's the most pressing problem that the vast majority of Australians are suffering.
11: Mm.
19: But we also need to reform that financial system. John, and you would have heard Gerry Rennick talk about a national infrastructure bank and a public bank. And of course, that's the reason that the Citizens Party joined forces with him, because that's been our policy for 38 years. So we're joining into a larger force so we can achieve it.
11: Sounds excellent, mate. Sounds excellent. I was listening to some of his other policies as well. He was talking about knocking off a bit of tax off people so they can have a bit of relief from the cost of living.
19: Yep.
11: Do go on.
19: So specifically raise the tax-free threshold from $18,200 as it is now to $45,000, which is roughly the minimum wage. The argument is that people should not be taxed below the cost of living, because you can equate the minimum wage to what is the cost of living.
11: Mm-hmm.
19: It'll save all workers on the minimum wage about $4,000 a year, and the workers in the tax bracket above that as well will also save about $4,000 a year as a significant tax break, as opposed to the $200, I think it is, that Jim Chalmers announced in the last budget, right? This is a real tax break. It's costed, right? Jared has identified where the savings will come from, including from scrapping the $10 billion in subsidies for renewable energy. If Chris Bowen is not lying and renewable energy truly is the cheapest form of energy, then they shouldn't need any subsidies at all. So we'll scrap the subsidies.
11: Good on you.
19: And also means test the defined benefit scheme for Commonwealth public servants. And that's a scheme where 160,000 Commonwealth public servants, retired and retiring, are owed by the taxpayer something like $340 billion.
11: Good Lord.
19: Mm. Yeah, and it's costing it's over $10 billion a year as they retire. But this... It's not taking away that, but it's means testing it, because some of those Commonwealth public servants are on such high wages that it is ridiculous that workers on the minimum wage are paying a tax while people who have been paid $1 million a year for many years and retire on something like $400,000 a year for the rest of their life can get that kind of largesse, right? So just by means testing though, that scheme will save enough money that we can cover the cost of this tax break for workers on the minimum wage.
11: Great idea. So, okay, so that's a means test the public servants and give the workers a decent tax break. You're dead right, because the cost of living is at least 30, 40 grand a year just to live. And sort of, why should they be punished to earn that money and pay that tax? And also, another good thing he was talking about was making super optional, I heard.
19: Yeah, make superannuation voluntary. Now, this is a particularly good one because, and this is also something that attracted our party, because we've always been big critics of compulsory superannuation just because of what it's ended up being used for. But Jared has looked at the actual question, has this policy worked? Because from a policy standpoint, it's not about whether how individuals approach super, which is how much money will I have when I retire. The policy was also saving the budget in pension payments, right? Well, there are now as many people, in fact, slightly more, there's a slightly higher percentage of people today retire owing, needing a full pension than did in 1992 when this policy started. It actually has not saved the budget in that way, but there's something that's even worse. Do you know in 1992, John, 10% of retirees had a mortgage? In other words, 90% had paid their house off.
11: Mm-hmm.
19: Today, 40% of retirees have a mortgage. And so when they get their superannuation, what do they do with it? They pay the mortgage off. And then they go back on the pension anyway. So from a policy standpoint, it's not working. Whereas if you make it voluntary, young people can say, so we're already talking about a $4,000 tax break for people on the minimum wage. They pay $6,000 in super. Those young people could be putting that super into savings for a deposit on a house, which will put them on the path to home ownership by the time they're 50 instead of by the time they're 70, right? And they'd be far better off. And now they're still, we will still have incentives for people to put their money into super, right? There'll be tax incentives for that because we want to encourage saving, but it'll be voluntary and not mandatory like it is now. And the people who will, the people who scream the loudest are the ones who are benefiting at the moment, and that's the paper pushers who charge collectively $40 billion in fees to manage our superannuation for us.
11: My word. Okay, that's a good one. Now, the infrastructure bank, he was also, of course, we've talked about the infrastructure bank many, many times, but let's just remind the listener about it a little bit, because someone might have just tuned in for the first time, and sort of what's the deal behind that?
19: All right, well, it's actually two parts. See, what you and I have talked about for a long time is a public bank, and that's more like the old Commonwealth Bank when it retired. So on top of that, we're talking about a national infrastructure bank, which is if I use the term quantitative easing, I don't want to lose the listeners, but people might remember that term from the time of the global financial crisis, when suddenly all the central banks in the world, to save the private banks, conjured up a lot of money, and they called it quantitative easing. They just created money, and they used it to bail out the banks. Now, this is a power that these central banks always had because they're owned by the government. So our argument is what the government should do is use that power not to bail out private banks. What a joke. They should use that power to invest in seven types of profit center infrastructure, but it's infrastructure that improves our productivity. So we're talking about rail, toll roads, ports, airports, power stations, communication, and by building that infrastructure again, right? And when we say power stations, we mean nuclear power stations, coal-fired power stations. Bring back the public infrastructure, but build it ourselves. That makes money. That first of all improves the productivity of the economy, right? Because you're bringing cheap telecommunications back, cheap electricity back, etc. Right? So it's good for the economy and makes us productive again. But the government makes a return on it. And that return is really crucial because when governments have assets they can make a return on, John, it's another way to lessen the tax burden on the public that makes money, that first of all, improves the productivity of the economy, right? Because you're bringing cheap telecommunications back, cheap electricity back, etc. Right, so it's good for the economy and makes us productive again. But the government makes a return on it, and that return is really crucial, because when government

0: So state governments would be able to make a return on their infrastructure as well, while increasing the productivity of the economy, and make up for what's happened in places like Victoria and South Australia, where we went and privatised, for instance, all of our electricity, right? And so the poor old South Australia now has the most expensive electricity in the world, and there's no, the government is not making 1 cent on it that it can use to relieve the tax to pay for other services.
1: But how do
0: so
1: you,
0: this is what,
1: go on.
0: Yeah. Now, this is what a National Infrastructure Bank will do.
1: Okay, but how do you know that when you set this up again and we have all this infrastructure that's built, I can understand, you know, because we'll be borrowing, you know, for the, to actually, you know, produce or to, not to produce, but to create all this type of stuff. And I understand that the interest rates and everything, you know, the government payments to create this infrastructure is coming back into the country and it's building the country rather, yep, than, rather than as a consumer type, you know, borrowings is what where we are right now. But how do you know that following governments in the future won't turn around and say, oh, these are great assets, we're just going to flog them again and, you know, sort of, you know, reap all the money in and just start the whole wheels turning again?
0: Well, look, that question often comes up. Short of a constitutional amendment, that you can't guarantee that. But can I say, I would hope that if a People's Party start winning, getting people elected, and the public awareness of this grows, with that comes the debate where the public realise, the public already acknowledges, they do a poll, that everyone in Australia hates privatisation, right? What it's done to us. So it's like, this was something that was unthinkable for the better part of a century. And we might not be able to stop it in another century's time, some idiots come to power and go, oh, we're going to do that. But I think the lived experience, which is a popular term nowadays, of people who, for the last 30 years, have gone through this, they will never support anyone who backs privatisation again. And they'll tell their kids, don't you support it. And they'll tell their kids, don't you support it. But this period from the 90s to the 2030s will be seen as the dark ages of Australian politics and Australian economics, right? And you hope that's enough. But I'd be happy to put up a constitutional amendment to ban government selling privatising assets. The problem is they're notoriously hard to pass.
1: Okay, and another thing I heard Senator Jared Rennick talking about was military apprentices. I thought that was a pretty clever idea.
0: Yeah, so we used to have a military apprenticeship scheme, and a lot of people were trained. Now, so you join the military to get the training, right? But it's also it goes further than that, because he's talking about an Australian version of the U.S. Army Corps of Engineers, where we actually use our own military to build this infrastructure. We have an engineering corps now in the military, but we've done some research on this. It doesn't have much to do, and it sort of sits around idle. And it would be far better that, like the Americans have done for two centuries, right? A lot of America's biggest infrastructure projects were built by the Army Corps of Engineers. They're constantly building projects and getting those skills that will assist if they're, you know, God forbid that we're ever in a war. We don't want that. Absolutely don't want that. But if that ever happens, you want to have, you know, as Jared Rennick puts it, he talks about this Italian company that's building the Snowy 2.0, right? That started off at $2 billion and now it's blown out to $40 billion. He said, if we're in a war, we can't call up that Italian company and say, we need you to build a bridge, right? We've got to have our own capability, and actually one that is a government capability that can have a civil, peaceful application in Australia, but it's under the military structure. And you can recruit a lot of young people. So you've got a military that's actually doing something productive for the country while it's there being on standby to defend us as well, right? But again, it borrows from the American idea, which has been very successful.
1: Yep, that's another great idea. Just as an anecdotal story, I was talking to Alison Penfold, our local federal member for Lyon from the National Party, and we mentioned we've had a couple of bridges knocked out.

0: up around here during the big floods. And there's one called the Bight Bridge, the back of Wingham there. And she approached the Minister for Defence and asked about maybe getting securing some expertise from the Army to help get a bit of a bridge in there and help get the things flowing. And she got no response at all. So that's an issue.
1: That should not happen. We should be. Look, we don't want to. We actually do have a philosophical view that we want to have an Australian Defence Force, not an Australian Offence Force. We think we've been involved in too many foreign wars, right? We need an army that's going to defend Australia. But you don't want it sitting around on its hands. There's so much it can do to help. It should be involved in every natural disaster, right? Get in there and help. And it would be great for army morale. It'd be great for the Australian people. And you're already paying these soldiers and servicemen
0: women. That's right.
1: It's the cheapest way, but you can imagine that the problem solving that goes with building infrastructure, John, is something like it's unpredictable, and that's of course what happens in wars as well. It's all problem solving, and if you can have an engineering core of the military that is constantly involved in that, their capability will just be so enhanced that it's the best thing for the military and it's the best thing for Australia's economy.
0: Logical, mate. Very logical. Okay, what else have we got going here?
1: Can I talk about one other thing?
0: Yeah.
1: Because it's on the agenda right now.
0: Do it.
1: Next Friday, the 7th of August, is the deadline for people to make submissions to this current Senate inquiry on post offices.
0: Okay.
1: Now this is do or die for post offices. And post offices are one of those things you don't know what you got till they're gone. And what's happened is Australia Post, current management of Australia Post, is closing them like crazy.
0: Mm.
1: And the government have this insane attitude because these people in major parties, they don't like getting blowback for anything, so they're trying to avoid taking responsibility for their real responsibilities in government.
0: Mm-hmm.
1: And so Australia Post, when it was corporatized, was set up to operate commercially, which the government has interpreted as meaning independently. The problem is no business is independent of its shareholders. You have a board that oversees the executives, right? And the board represents the shareholders. We, the Australian people, are the shareholders of Australia Post. We own it.
0: Mm-hmm.
1: The government represents us. And they are sitting on their hands. Well, if you went to every single Labor Party politician in Australia and say, should Australia Post be closing post offices, they'll go, oh, no.
0: Mm.
1: If you went to the minister, she would say, oh, no. If you went to the prime minister, he would say, oh, no. Then why are they sitting back on their hands and allowing Australia Post to do this? And they say, oh, because Australia Post is operating commercially. Rubbish. What Australia Post is doing is turning our postal service into a parcels business.
0: Mm.
1: And you're going to see post offices close, hundreds more, thousands more close all around Australia. A document was leaked, which is actually what triggered this inquiry, which shows that Australia Post intends to do this. And we need to make sure that this inquiry blows up this agenda in the Australia Post management space and the government's face. So the first thing people can do is go to the Environment and Communications Committee's website, or just look up Australia Post Inquiry, and you can go to our website, the Citizens Party's website, citizensparty.org.au, and we've got instructions there on how to make a submission. Please make a submission. By submission, just send an email to the inquiry saying that you support your post office and they should stop closing post offices. It doesn't have to be a lot, but if we can get hundreds, even thousands of people initially making submissions to this inquiry, it forces the politicians to take the inquiry more serious to start with.
0: Mm.
1: And like I said, it's do or die, because if this inquiry doesn't stop it, then nothing will. And a really important essential service for Australia is going to be completely gutted.
0: Mm. Well, that's a good point. So when's this? So you said there's a deadline. What's the
1: deadline for submissions? Is the 7th of August, which is next Friday, a week away. At the end of this week.
0: Gee, that's a bit close.
1: Yeah, so that's what I'm saying. When I say submission, don't be overawed by that. Don't be daunted. It's just an email. Send an email. to the inquiry, you know, a couple of lines saying, you know, you're Joe Bloggs, and you, the post, your local post office, licensed post office, or corporate post office is an essential service, and the government should stop Australia Post from closing post offices.
0: Okay. Thanks very much for coming on Have a Yarn Time, and we'll hopefully catch up later on, and good luck with the new party.
1: Thanks, John.
0: That was Robbie Bowie.

0: do that.
1: Yeah, you don't know what you got until it's gone. Isn't that the truth? Joni Mitchell there with a bit of rap going on behind. That could be our post offices, gang. So that's a great advice. Get on there and have a look at that submission. And as he says, Robbie Barwick said, you just all you got to do is just get in there and you know, send them an email or something and tell them how much you appreciate you and you want to keep your post office and don't get rid of it, like they've been doing with the banks and everything, because once it's gone, boy, you never get it back.

Well, that was Silicon Rust. I was watching the clock. It's now 41 minutes to... Oh, let's go. We'll go the other way around. We'll go 22... It's 18 minutes to 9 o'clock. News coming up on the hour. And Craig will be in to keep the rip going with the great music right here at 2 Bob FM.

my father used to say. Johnny, pobreza é uma doença que passa de pai para filho. He died poor in a room the size of your closet. I swore on his grave I would die different. My name is Johnny, and this is how I broke the curse.

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Not the blood, not the fear, not the nights and the cold. It was watching my mother finally rest.

0: name is Johnny. And I broke the wheel.
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1: Okay, we went through a few papers there this morning as we won't normally do in the first hour of the Monday morning breakfast show here at 2 Bob. And one paper we didn't sort of have a look at, ran out of time, was The Australian. So have a look at the headlines on the front page here this morning. Howard maps migrant middle path for Taylor by Dennis Shanahan. It's right on the front page. There's a photograph here of Angus Taylor and John Howard in Sydney. And then we've got Pauline Hanson, bottom right, a photograph of her. It says here, John Howard has declared that One Nation's push for monoculture is pointless, as the nation's second longest-serving prime minister praised post-World War II migration as a resounding success, an advocate for conservative path for Australian multiculturalism. Mr. Howard, the most prominent and effective critic of decades of the multiculturalism pushed by post-Whitlam Labor, says the votes overwhelmingly back migration as long as it's steady and the hatreds of foreign lands and cultures are kept out of Australian society. And it goes on. Writing The Australian on Monday, Mr. Howard does not name Senator Hanson nor One Nation as the authors of the monoculture policy that proposes a loyalty to Australia's culture and excludes immigrants from services while strongly dismissing the concept. Frankly, I do not know what monocultural means in the context of immigration, he says. And it goes on. And then underneath that, we've got Morrison's aide, new Hanson chief. Looks like the former top aide of the to former Prime Minister Scott Morrison has been tapped by Pauline Hanson to replace James Ashby as her chief of staff after the One Nation Sevengali claimed a new role as party director with the oversight across all national operations and elections. Underneath that, we've got ALP Fertiliser Stink Grows. We've got by Matthew Denholm writes here that fertiliser companies have flagged potential class action to recoup tens of millions of dollars allegedly lost to Labor's import scheme while launching a campaign for a Senate inquiry. The $7.5 billion Federal Fuel and Fertiliser Security Facility has been mired in claims of unfair advantage, picking winners, market distortion, conflicts of interest and poor governance. Only three major importers have so far been granted access to the facility, which provides taxpayers-funded guarantees to underwrite riskier import shipments, protecting selected companies against sudden price falls. That'll be interesting to watch. And then we've got on the side here of the paper, we've got Voice of Support for Pearson Plan by Paige Taylor writes here that Indigenous Australian Minister Melarandiri McCarthy is open to a radical shake-up of Aboriginal policy proposed by Cape York leader Noel Pearson that would close down state departments and put responsibility for remote communities with the Commonwealth. What have we also got here? Trump battleships put AUKUS sub last in line. Looks like Donald Trump's plan for a new class gigantic namesake battleship has emerged as the latest risk confronting the $368 billion AUKUS pact, piling pressure on the same supply chain and workforce as the Virginia-class submarines promised to Australia. What else we got? Labor's housing leg up for couples on $675,000. taxpayers are underwriting couples making up to $675,000 a year under Labor's expanded 5% home deposit scheme amid warnings that the lack of means testing is warping an already troubled property market for both buyers and renters. Okay, that's what's on the front of the Australian there this morning. Thanks for joining us, and Craig's coming in. Bit of music takes us up to the news. See you guys later.

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2: Good morning, I'm Laura Devoy. The federal government says proposed changes to the news bargaining incentive mean more journalists, more news and more voices. Tech platforms will be encouraged to make commercial deals with media organisations for use of their content. Those who don't will face a 2.5% tax on digital advertising revenue. Communications Minister Annika Wells says the government wants good journalism to continue, not diminish, particularly in regional areas.
3: The lifeblood of a country town might be its paper, might be its local TV station. So just doing everything we can to preserve these things that Australians most value in our media, most value in our democracy, through the mechanism of needing to address and improve the news bargaining incentive.
2: It's been revealed two firefighting helicopters involved in a fatal crash in Greece were owned by an Australian company. The choppers were involved in firefighting efforts west of Athens when they collided mid-air on Sunday local time. Two people died while two others survived. In May, McDermott Aviation announced it had deployed 15 helicopters from Australia and the US for Greece's fire season. The company says it's deeply saddened by the crash and is working closely with the relevant authorities. Reptiles and gold have been seized as part of an investigation into an alleged wildlife trafficking ring in Sydney. The National Environmental Protection Agency seized exotic snakes, shingleback lizards, spiny-tailed skinks and lace monitors, as well as cash, silver and gold bullion worth around $300,000. It will allege a person was involved in sourcing and supplying reptiles to foreign nationals for illegal export. This was the National EPA's first major operation since being established on the 1st of July. Dentists are warning young Australians against following the latest cosmetic dental trends. Australian Dental Association data shows 60% of Australians are influenced in their decision to pursue cosmetic dental treatment by social media. General dentist Monica Farelli explains why this behaviour is not always the best option.
4: Platforms are creating pressure around having these perfectly white straight teeth and promoting cosmetic procedures as quick lifestyle fixes. But dental treatment is healthcare. It's not fashion or beauty, and poorly informed cosmetic decisions can permanently damage both the teeth and the gums.
2: New technology could turn dirty factory exhaust into useful fuel without cleaning or purifying the gas. Shannon Kirkwood has more.
5: A team of international researchers have found a way to turn carbon dioxide from dirty factory emissions directly into fuel. While most existing carbon technologies require CO2 to be separated and purified before it can be converted into useful products, this new system uses a special organic liquid which shortens the process. Using the technology, the researchers achieved almost 100% conversion selectivity to carbon monoxide. Professor Yan Jiao from Adelaide University says it could help heavy industries such as steel, alumina refining, cement chemicals and energy production move towards cleaner and more circular production.
2: Turning to sport, in the AFL, Melbourne has kept its top four hopes alive with a 9-point win over Gold Coast. The D's are in sixth but on equal points with fourth-placed Adelaide, which beat Essendon by 72 points, and Richmond scored its third win of the season, 12-12-84 to 9-19-73 over West Coast. In the NRL, the Cronulla Sharks overcame injuries to Kale Iroh and Sifa Talakai to beat the South Sydney Rabbitohs 32-16, while the Parramatta Eels escaped with a 16-13 win over the West Tigers.
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7: 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We've got the weather to get out of the way. We've got the Hot Lot, the album of the week, the feature albums, and anything I can take off the wall if you're listening. Pleasure here this morning. So we'll kick off with the weather. Okay, the forecast for Monday, the 3rd of August 2026, has got partly cloudy. Chance of morning fog, slight chance of a shower above higher ground, and most likely this evening. A near zero chance of rain elsewhere with light winds. And for the temperatures around the place, out there on the coast at Foster, you've got partly cloudy and a maximum of 23. Further up the coast there at Port Macquarie, we've got partly cloudy and a maximum of 23. Down in little township of Taree here, we've got partly cloudy and a maximum of 23. Outside the studio at the moment, we're sitting on 14.1. And as the fire dangers around the place, the north coast has got no rating. The Greater Hunter is moderate, the New England is moderate, and Northern Slopes is moderate. And the sun protection between 10 a.m. and 1:50 p.m. this afternoon, the UV index is predicted to reach a 4, which comes on the moderate side of this scale. So with that out of the way, kick off with the albums of the week. I'll give you a couple of tracks of each of these. Come back around about 25 past, let you know what they were. Getting to the raves of this morning and see what happens. So, okay, first track, album of the week. It's GA20 and Charlie Musselwhite, and the album's called Blues Now. Kicking off the morning with a bit of blues. This first track is called Crazy Love. Like I said, I'll be back to you about 25 past. Enjoy, you're on 104.7 here at the park, and that's 2 Bob Community Volunteer Radio.

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0: Well, okay, you're on 104.7 at the Park at Tyree, 2 Bob Community Volunteer Radio. Let's go over those tracks. There were a couple of the albums of the week. That was a girl called Lydia Fairhall with an album called The Narrows, and those couple of tracks we just heard off that was Winter Came, Shadows, and Always Raining. And prior to that, we had GA20 and Charlie Musselwhite, and the album called Blues Now, and the tracks we heard off that one, Big Stars Falling, Blues Never Die, and Crazy Love.
1: 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It's 2 Bob Braves.
0: And we still haven't found anything much to rave about here in Tyree, but we've got the albums of the feature albums and the albums of the week. And actually, it's 2 Bob's celebrating 40 years of broadcasting. This month of August, AM Music feature albums will be 2 Bob's album faves from the 1986 through till 2026. And today I'm doing Paul Kelly and the Coloured Girls with an album called Gossip. 1986, the year 2 Bob began broadcasting. And Tuesday at... there's a band called The Panics, and the album's called Cruel Guards, and that was released in 2007. And Wednesday we got Lucinda Williams and Car Wheels on the Gravel Road, and that came out in 1998. And Thursday it is CW Stone Kings with an album called Hokum, and that came out in 2005. And Ruby Hunter on Friday, Thoughts Within 1994. That's when that came out. And we're over the page here. We get our albums of the week. We got one here called Pinu, and it's album's called Arcade or something like that. And then we heard a couple of tracks off this one this morning, Lydia Fairhall off her album Narrows, and we also heard a couple off this one, GA20 and Charlie Musselwhite off their album Blues Now. I'm kicking off the next half an hour with a fella called, I think it's a fella, could be a woman, Jackie Marshall, The Last of My Human Troubadours. Now we're kicking off with Parnu, the next album, I think it is. Hang on a minute. Yep, next album is Parnu. Other than that, all I can tell you now is coming up after me. I'm in the chair here until 11, then from 11 till 12 you've got Dirt Music, 12 till 2. It's Driving Aim with Matt, and 2 till 3 you've got... The Serbian Hour, 3 to 4, you've got the French Hour. 4 to 5, it is Spectrum of Sound with Saffron. 5 till half past 5, you've got The Wire. Half past 5 through until 7 o'clock, you've got Driving Home with Fiona. And then 7 till 9, it's 2B Bopalula. And 9 till 11, it's Lost and Found Sounds with Hamish. So other than that, we're kicking off with this fella called, where is he? Parnu. And the album is called Arcade. It's dance pop. First track you're going to hear is a track called Nirvana. Like I said, I'll come back around about 5:02, let you know what you've been listening to, put something on to take us up the news, where I come back with our feature album, which is Paul Kelly and the Coloured Girls with the album Gossip. Until then, this first track is called Nirvana.

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Well, me, myself, I know a thing or two. I can make a light out of red, green, and blue. 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

Okay, you're on 104.7 at the Park 2 Bob Community Volunteer Radio. We'll just go over those tracks. That last one was out of the Hot Lot, Mississippi Shakedown, the band, and the album The Cost of Living is Killing Me, and that track was called She's Moving Out, But the Blues Are Moving In, and the Blues Are Moving In, I should say. And prior to that, we had that Jackie Marshall one, and she ended up being a female. And the album was The Last of the Human Troubadours, and those two tracks were The Next Right Thing and Nobody Tell the Birds. And prior, that was the other one of the albums of the week, Pananu, and the album is called Arcade, and the tracks we heard off that was Heartbeat, Chemistry and Nirvana. I'm going to give you another track from the Mississippi Shakedown album. Since we started with the blues, we might as well finish with the blues and that. So the track I'm going to give you, where are we? It's called Time to Kill. I'll be back after the news with the weather and our feature album, which is Paul Kelly and the Coloured Girls with his album Gossip. Okay, hit the buttons, get that going, and I'll talk to you again soon. Right.

who fail to make commercial deals with media organisations will face a 2.5% tax on digital advertising revenue. The federal government has announced changes to the news bargaining incentive, which include increasing the distribution scheme loading for regional-based journalists, a grants program for small publishers and startups, and the inclusion of professional